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0: 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My name is Rob. Just after 8, inside of 2 from Aerosmith on your Double Shot Weekend.
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What's going on? It's Rob inside of 2 from Alice in Chains for your Double Shot Weekend. 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

0: Boston's Classic Rock 100.7 WZLX. What's going on? It's Rob, just about 9. Got 2 on the way from Zeppelin for your double shot weekend. We'll do it after the Offspring.
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What's going on? It's Rob inside of two from Zeppelin. One of my favorites, and yes, I do know how to pronounce the title. It's not Dire Maker. 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

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My name is Rob, inside of two from Pearl Jam on your Double Shot Weekend. Sox on the road for the next week or so. Four up in Toronto against the Blue Jays and three in Pittsburgh before their home next Monday against the D-backs. Let's go Sox, 100.7 WZLX.

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What's going on? My name is Rob. Just about 10 o'clock. And the Ticket to Rock returns tomorrow morning. 7:10, your first chance to win with the Chuck Nolan Morning Show. 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

2 from Robert Plant on The Rock Revolution on 100.7 WZLX 29 Palms for a sultry summer evening. It's Pelosi, and I'm here playing you The Rock of Boston, you remember, until midnight tonight. So if you're out and about, keep it safe. What are you, driving the trailer home? You check the lights? It's always interesting. Always fun, isn't it? But that's summer. I'll keep you company. Head to the 90s now. Crash Test Dummies on ZLX.

Deep Purple down in Mansfield on the 13th of this month. If you want to go see him. It's the Rock Revolution on 100.7 WZLX. Bruce! I don't know, what's he doing lately? Just hanging and being the boss? Probably. Rosalita!

0: 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My mind was just totally blown.
1: 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SAR. And the biggest concerts of the season.
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Roxy Music proves it. 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I'm getting punchy. 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Bob Seger keeps a summer night rolling now on ZLX.

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I wasn't going to give you some Dio tonight. It's Rock Revolution on 100.7 WZLX. Pelosi getting ready to wrap it up here as we're just about at the midnight hour. Thank you for joining me. I'll be back next Sunday night for 2 hours of The Rock of Boston. You remember, if there's something you want to get on, you can leave me a talk back through the free iHeart app. Yeah, free, easy, always there for you. Just like ZLX. I leave you tonight with Mr. Billy Joel. He's been doing the interview circuit. Man, don't forget how good Billy is. Don't sleep on it. Captain Jack from the Piano Man album. Peace and love, I'll catch you next Sunday night.

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2: Danielle.
3: Let me ask you a question, Chuck. With your kids, who handled the birds and the bees convos? Was it you, Kelly, joint effort?
2: Ooh. You know, school, actually, I believe, either from their friends or in class, because it didn't have to be

0: explained.
1: Okay.
0: Yeah.
1: All right. That generation, you know, they grew up digitally.
0: Yeah.
1: Makes sense.
0: Yeah. I'm sure they saw everything online.
1: Yeah.
0: So.
1: Okay. Interesting.
0: It's not like the old days where you have the sit down.
1: No. So our listener is a dad of a teenage daughter, does not want his name to be revealed or his location to protect his daughter's identity because he doesn't want to embarrass her. But he writes in and he says, my 15-year-old daughter came to me because she had questions about sex and birth control. My wife is really strict, so my daughter was nervous to bring it up with her. So we had an honest conversation about being safe, consent, and making smart decisions. Before we ended the conversation, I gave her some condoms, and I said, hey, I'd rather you be prepared if this comes up than caught off guard.
0: Gave her the tools.
1: Later that night, I told my wife about our conversation, and she lost her damn mind. She said I had no right to give our daughter condoms without telling her first, and that I was basically giving her permission to have sex. And I told her I was encouraging nothing of the sort. I just wanted to make sure that our kid was informed and acted safely. I admit I probably should have talked to my wife first before we went down that road, but my daughter really didn't want to talk to her about it. I think I did the right thing, but do you think I'm the a-hole for giving my 15-year-old daughter condoms?
0: Wow.
1: There's a lot going on there.
0: There's a lot going on.
2: How would you feel if First Class Kelly did that?
0: At 15, giving Haley condoms?
2: Mm-hmm.
0: I don't know. I think that's... Wow.
2: Yeah.
0: That's a lot.
2: Yeah, that's a tough one. This is a tough one.
1: It's
0: not like giving permission. I understand he's trying to be proactive and make sure nothing happens.
1: Right.
0: But...
1: I don't know.
0: It's like, just weird. It's just...
2: Young,
0: uncomfortable.
2: 15?
1: I had just turned 16 or 17 when I lost my virginity. August 1st, 1994. I'll never forget it.
0: We just had the anniversary.
3: Hey,
0: we missed that.
1: Thank you.
2: Everybody.
1: Thank you.
3: We should have had a bar event.
0: We should have had cake.
2: Do we know who it was?
1: Yeah, I'm not saying it on the air. We know who it was.
3: Just ask her if she knew who it was. What's wrong with you?
1: No, it was a guy I picked up outside a meeting. We're like, what do you think?
2: Just asking. I remember my first. I just don't know her name.
1: Really?
2: I couldn't remember her name.
1: Guys are so different. Yeah. Mine was like the love of my life in high school, so.
2: Okay, anyway.
1: But anyway. Yeah, I don't know.
0: I remember when I was getting married the first time.
2: Yes. To the executioner?
0: Again, we used to have the Catholic Mass, mini Mass, in our living room on Saturday afternoon.
1: Father Midas is here!
4: The power of Christ compels you.
2: This is Irish Catholic.
0: So my father would never talk about sex to his boys. Three boys, one girl.
2: No.
0: So my mother comes to me very awkwardly.
1: Uh-huh.
0: And I know what she's doing right away. And she's trying to explain the birds and the bees to me. I thought it was hilarious. So I let her go through the whole thing.
2: Nice.
0: It was awesome. And then I just like, I know, I get it.
1: I get it.
0: Thank you so much. That was very informative.
1: Appreciate it,
0: I appreciate it.
5: Chucky, you better respect your mother.
0: But she didn't give me any condoms.
1: Strap up in the couch, Chucky.
0: I like the whole idea of explaining it all.
5: I'm going to have hairy palms, Chucky.
0: But I don't know about the condom part. I don't know. I understand what he's doing, but...
2: Not at 15, man.
1: That's... Yeah, but if it winds up that she goes down that road anyway, wouldn't you rather... I feel like it sucks because you're like, oh, it's so young. And this, listen, kids are doing dumb stuff earlier and earlier these days. They're exposed to so much.
0: Kids are stupid.
1: And, you know, do you want them to at least have access to the things that are going to keep them safe?
0: Dad doesn't want to be a grandpa.
2: Oh.
1: No.
2: What is he? The girl's 15. He's probably in his late 30s, early 40s.
0: Yeah.
2: He's not thinking I'm a grandpa yet.
1: Right.
0: That's why he's giving a condom.
1: Wrap it up, kid.
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2: You know, I thought that I would have to do this, and I didn't. And I was very relieved at that.
3: Dad?
2: I can talk about anything with my kids, and I didn't have to teach them the ways of the world. That was already taken care of.
3: Thank you, Internet.
2: Fine. Exactly.
3: Thank you, Al Gore.
2: We have a dad here with a 15-year-old daughter who had some questions. Some questions about, Dad, how are babies made?
4: Well,
2: come into my study and I'll get my pipe and we'll sit down and talk. You know, just like an old movie.
3: Yeah. Sit in that leather chair.
2: So he explains how the whole plumbing thing works. Gets the charts out.
3: It's like lining up bucatini.
2: He's got the laser pointer.
3: Mm-hmm.
2: Gives her all the information and then gives her condoms. He puts the defense on the field right away.
3: And if you missed the original story, the reason why she didn't go to mom to have this conversation is because mom's really, really strict about it.
2: She's incapable of having this conversation.
3: What? Sex? I don't think so.
2: How dare you?
3: You're 15. How dare you?
2: Wait until you're married.
3: Mm.
2: Marriaged.
3: Wait until the dowry changes hands.
2: So dad wanted her to be informed and be prepared. Mom found out about it, went bananas.
3: Yeah.
2: Absolutely bananas. Locked her in the closet with the light up Virgin Mary for like 3 hours.
3: Oh, no. 7 acts of contrition.
2: What are you doing? You're not going to do... You're going to be wearing acrylic shoes and working the pole.
3: They have fish in them.
2: So we want to know, is dad the a-hole for doing this? Did he go too far? Did he do just the right amount? Should he have not have done anything? Tyler feels... He went too far.
5: I think the biggest problem is he didn't talk to the wife. I mean, I get that the kid didn't want to talk to the mom and she's uncomfortable with her mom in that situation. That's a pretty big moment
2: in a big one.
5: A parenting, you know, situation. Like, plus she's only 15.
2: All right, but if my 15-year-old daughter came to me and said, you can't tell mom. I can't break that trust.
3: Right.
5: Well, you don't
3: break... Because then you're screwed.
2: Yes, forever.
5: But see, I don't think you break the trust. I think...
3: No, you do.
5: Your daughter is a very intelligent girl. I think if you said to her, look, Haley, there's no way we can have this big a parenting moment without your mom and father. I understand you don't want to talk to her, but we have to talk together as a family.
2: But if mom has been in the past really adamant against this, against her having information, you're not ready.
3: This is a story as old as time.
2: Yes.
3: Like growing up, all the girls I knew that like had parents that were not safe to go to about this because they're like, nope, shut it down. When the kids are trying to be proactive and then they get into trouble. They wind up with an STD. They wind up pregnant. Like I've seen this happen to so many girls growing up over the years. And it's like, well, dude, like what? Well, you know, I couldn't talk to my parents about it. So as much as it sucks that like you're like, oh, it's too much. Especially in this day and age.
2: Yeah.
3: I don't know.
2: I understand what he's doing, but I just don't know about the condoms. Giving her condoms.
5: See, I'm okay with the condoms.
3: I'm fine with the condoms.
2: Are you?
5: Yeah. I think that's smart, dude.
3: Because
5: nowadays,
3: the chances that they're not going to get them on their own, and you don't want to put that responsibility on the 15-year-old boy.
2: You don't want them going to CVS and buying a Sports Illustrated, a chocolate Yoo-Hoo, and pack of Magnums?
5: Can I get you anything else? You know what, actually?
3: Some Durex. Whichever ones you want. When I worked at Walgreens in high school in Swampscott, and I worked at the cash register, and like you'd have kids that I went to high school with coming in to buy condoms, and that's the exact move that they would do is like, you know, you buy a few other things, and I'm like, oh, what are you guys doing? What are you doing?
2: Hey,
3: what are you doing?
5: Dude, I'm a grown man, and I still feel weird buying them.
3: Well, you don't need them.
2: Steve from Bridgewater. Good morning.
6: Hey, good morning, guys. How you doing?
2: Good. What do you think, Steve?
6: Mom is definitely the a-hole. First of all, the girl she's afraid to go to her. The mother got to get with the times. Kids are starting younger. They all get their own little portable porn devices, so they're seeing more stuff out there. And you know what? You got to get ahead of it. And the same thing happened to me, but in reverse fashion. My daughter had a sleepover. This was probably 10 years ago. And I cleaned up in the morning and I found some pills.
3: Oh,
6: and I didn't know what the hell they were.
3: I turned it over.
6: They were what? No. It was birth control pills.
3: Oh.
6: And I went to my wife and I said, "Oh, someone left their birth control pills? You kidding me?" my wife goes, no, those are your daughters.
5: Oh.
6: Yeah, and, you know, it was kind of like a gut punch, but it was also like, I go, you didn't even tell me? She goes, why? What difference does it make? And so they obviously didn't care what I thought and just kept me out of the way.
5: But did that piss you off, though, Jim?
6: No, not tremendously, because, okay. You know, I trust my daughter. My daughter's probably one of the smartest people I've ever met. Mm. So
5: All right.
6: I'm just glad, you know, like you said, not having any grandkids.
2: But there was a part of you,
6: you know?
2: I'm sure there's a part of you like me when I found out my daughter was on birth control pills, where it's like, oh, she's not a little
3: innocent. Oh, yeah. It's because of the hormones. It's not because of sex. It's fine.
2: Oh, my
4: little girl.
6: It was a little bit of a gut punch to me, but, you know, I get over it in about a half hour.
2: Yeah. All right. Thank you, Steve.
5: But, Chuck, did you know she was going on birth control, or did you find out after the fact?
2: After.
5: And that didn't bother you?
2: No.
5: Okay.
2: I get it.
5: See, I'm not a dad, but I feel like I would want to be a part of all the big life decisions.
3: That's also, like, that's a whole other thing besides condoms. Like, the birth control thing, that's, you're moving into, like, the gynecological years.
2: You got to go to a doctor.
3: You got to go to a different, it's
5: yeah, I guess,
3: like,
5: I would want to hand that off to the wife.
3: Yeah.
5: Okay.
3: That's not really your lane on the highway.
2: No.
7: This guy's wife just sounds like a huge... And I think he just needs to divorce her.
2: Jeez.
3: Wow. All right.
5: That's a little...
3: I'll see you then, too.
2: Okay.
8: I think Dad is doing the right thing. I think the sooner you grab it and address it and just put it out there, hopefully the smarter they'll be. Yeah. And since she came to you, what are you going to do? You can't just say, go talk to your mother. No. So kudos on her part. Nice job, Dad. And Mom, chill the hell out.
2: Yeah, Mom's got to get with the times. You can't just ignore it.
5: It's usually the dad that's the strictest with the girls, too.
3: Yeah.
2: Yeah.
3: But you like, my mom was, you guys know, I'm terrified of my mother. I'm 49 years old.
5: Still
3: I'm terrified of that woman. And she put the fear of God into me for a lot of stuff growing up. But I also did a lot of dumb stuff because I was
2: rebellious.
3: Fearful to talk to her about that and rebellious. Yeah. So, love you, Mom. She's not up yet.
2: Let's grab some text here.
3: 508 text, being a parent myself, I'm very happy that his young daughter had at least one parent she felt comfortable talking about this with. Mm-hmm. I do not think he's the a-hole, as he, in my humble opinion, handled the situation very reasonably. As far as giving her condoms, that's kind of a judgment call, and I hope he made it clear that he was not giving her permission, but I'm okay with it. And yes, I agree, teenagers are stupid. 774, I feel like it was a very slippery slope. I don't think anybody was the a-hole, but if it was her son, it might be a little easier to give him condoms than if it was a daughter. It's an interesting point. 603 texter, what a choice of songs to play afterwards. Not the a-hole. The downstairs, oh God, hold on, I gotta edit this. If they're gonna get involved in sexual activity early, it's better to be safe and prepared. At that age, it's intimidating to buy condoms in a store, not to mention, where do you get the finances to buy them too?
5: Yeah, get an
3: allowance for condoms? Mm.
2: They are not cheap, no.
3: Mm-hmm.
2: 508, my favorite one. Kudos to the dad for being prophylactic.
3: Oh, that's,
2: see,
3: I like
2: what,
3: that,
2: they,
3: yeah.
2: They yeah.
5: I see what he did.
2: Yeah.
3: Mm-hmm.
2: See, prophylactic.
3: Prophylactic.
2: Right?
3: Yeah.
5: Okay.
3: I found a receipt years ago that had the word prophylactic on it, and I looked it up, and I never forget the horror of that day because it was in a family member's vehicle. I was like 12, maybe 11.
2: Such an inquisitive child.
9: I'm free.

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2: How many shirts has your mother bought you that you've never worn?
3: 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I never see you in it.
4: 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Gave you some positive support. You never wore it.
3: It's Bugle Boy. 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
1: Before Daniel came in here, you were a little late this morning because he had a coffee incident.
2: Yeah.
1: So Tyler and I went here talking about our experiences at Fenway Park with foul balls.
2: Oh.
1: And we have very similar stories.
3: Yeah. Very close encounters.
1: Sitting, I had a chance to sit behind home plate in the Pedro days. Pedro was pitching.
2: Nice.
1: And he's throwing one of his fireballs, and the guy just ticked it enough to send it just over the net into the crowd. And I had just enough time to get my hand up, and it went between my two fingers.
2: No!
1: Like, split it.
2: Yeah.
1: And redirected it up, and I turned around. I couldn't see. It disappeared behind me. But it was so fast.
2: Oh, yeah.
1: I'm just moving to the side a little bit. Zing! That hurt like the rest of the game. It's the same thing happened to you.
3: Yeah, I had the same story behind the plate, but the better story was the one when I was sitting behind the first base dugout, and there was a left-handed hitter up for the other team and hit one of those, you know, just foul tips, but then it went to the right. So it goes towards first base, towards the first base dugout. And that's where I was sitting. And the ball just screamed over my head, and I could feel the wind of the ball over my fingertips because I couldn't get out of my seat fast enough. I was holding a beer, and I didn't want to spill the beer.
2: I mean, smart.
3: And just as I turn around and I look, like three or four rows behind me is this like older lady sitting there, and the ball hit her directly in the forehead.
2: Ah!
3: And she
1: could
3: just,
1: you hear it?
3: Oh my! Could you?
2: It was crack.
3: Like bam! Smacked her right in the forehead. She went down like a sack of potatoes.
1: Did she have those cartoon birds and stars going around her head?
2: Yeah,
3: dude. And the paramedics had to come over. She was all banged up. Yeah, smacked her right. If I didn't care about the bear, I could have saved that lady.
2: Jack, please isolate that. I'm so glad that was clean.
1: You could probably see.
4: He said beer, not bear. He wasn't saving him from a bear.
1: You could probably see the outline of the stitches of the ball on her forehead.
3: Oh, yeah.
2: Like when I had that hat on the week before last.
1: Yes. Have you ever had a close encounter at Fenway?
2: I actually haven't. Because I haven't gone to a ton of games. Yeah. I mean, I've been to a good handful.
1: You were always
2: of games,
1: in the suite, too, so.
2: No, I believe in sitting with the commoners.
1: It was an incident.
2: Don't act like I could get into that suite with all the peddling to the clients.
1: It's an incident with a chicken nugget once, but
3: sitting in the grandstands with those little people.
1: A woman named Stephanie DeLuc is suing the New York Yankees for $10 million after being struck by a flying baseball bat.
2: Bag of cash, kid.
1: During a game on June 2nd. She was in the fourth row behind home plate. Now, she claims she suffered a traumatic brain injury, concussion, permanent damage to her neck and hands. It's prevented her from returning to her job as chief of staff at Somos Community Care in the Bronx. Her lawsuit alleges that the protective netting in her section was significantly lower than in the surrounding areas, leaving an unprotected opening for the bat to pass through. $10 million.
2: Oh, I just watched it.
1: There's video of it happening?
2: Yes.
1: Do you see her get knocked right out of the seat?
2: Ish, because it's the way the camera angle is. The camera's moving so fast to try to follow the trajectory of the bat.
1: So she must have got hit with the barrel of the bat.
2: Yeah, right in the side of the temple.
1: Right on the signature.
2: Oh, yes, this is ass.
1: Wow.
3: She have a Louisville slugger on her forehead now?
2: Are you going to do this all week? Oh, it's Friday. Thank God. Okay.
1: All right, but...
2: That's rough, dude.
3: She's not going to win.
1: You don't get printed tickets anymore. But I remember on the printed tickets, the back of it was all legalese saying it's your responsibility. You got to pay attention.
3: And there's signs around every park in baseball. She will win nothing on this.
1: Yes. It's the baseball rule.
3: It's the baseball. So, head on a swivel.
1: Well, I'm surprised a lawyer would take this for $10 million.
2: Because you never know. Because there's a very good chance that if they rabble-rouse enough, that they'll give her a bag of cash to make it go away. Not going to be $10 million, but she might get something.
1: But that would set a precedent for anybody hit by a foul ball, a bat.
5: He's got the calzone! Costanza!
3: I wonder if they just give her, like, you know, a little something to make it look good. Like
2: they'll
3: the Yankees just say,
2: bills.
3: You know, this is going to be...
1: And you can't talk about it.
3: Just to make us look good.
1: But how many times you're watching a game and a foul ball is hit or a bat goes out... And half of the people in that area are looking at their phones or looking the other way.
3: Yeah.
2: Nobody's paying attention.
1: No one's paying attention. That's why they had to put nets up everywhere.
2: Yeah.
3: If I'm the Yankees, I fight this hard because you just said it best. This is going to open up the floodgates. Mm-hmm. Everybody that gets hit by anything is going to sue now.
1: And I think Major League Baseball is going to say, no, you can't pay them because it's every ballpark.
3: Yeah.
1: And minor league baseball. And
3: give her free tickets to a playoff game or something.
1: Give us some free dogs.
3: Yeah, there's a couple of glizzies and tickets to the first game of the playoffs.
1: Maybe a signed bat.
3: Yeah, exactly.
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2: Boston.
3: All right, I want to straighten something out right off the bat here. If you're a regular listener to the Chuck Nolan Morning Show, you know there has been some discrepancy concerning studio temperature. I'm here wearing my cool t-shirt with the guitar that's exploding, smashed into bits.
5: Very rock and roll of you, Charles.
3: You're very crocheted today.
5: I am.
6: She's crocheted again. This is a new color, by the way.
3: Yes.
6: So she was right. She has more than one crocheted shirt.
5: I told you.
6: You're wearing a very pectoral t-shirt, by the way.
3: I got a good workout with the axe over the weekend.
6: Yeah, you did.
3: I'm not talking
5: with
3: about
5: the
3: Kelly.
5: Axe. He's splitting wood in 100-degree temperatures.
6: No, he's
5: what
6: texting
5: are we
6: me
5: doing?
6: Pictures. I'm like, are you going to die? Don't die. I can't run the show
3: I
6: without
3: love
6: you.
3: That. He's like, don't stroke out.
5: But what? Did you die? He's the pillar of health. You, I'd worry about Tyler.
6: Sure, yeah.
3: Tyler, you're sitting here already with the hoodie.
6: It's an everyday
3: locked
6: thing
3: locked and loaded, ready to go.
6: You will never see me here with short sleeves. It's just never going to happen. It's too cold in here. Right now, it's perfect.
3: I set the temperature to like 72 degrees every single day. 72. That's like California.
5: It's basically 67, though.
3: That's what you say.
5: That's what it is. Did you bring in a hygrometer?
3: So I spent a lot of money.
5: Here we go.
3: To get the Tempro indoor humidity and temperature monitor. I went with the Tempro.
5: Is there a battery in that, or did you not bring a button battery?
3: 72.5 degrees in the studio.
5: We'll see. Yeah, because we'll have it over next to the computer with all the equipment.
3: 57% humidity. Where do you want me to put it?
5: Put it over here.
3: On the window?
5: Yeah.
3: You
5: got
3: a Temp on the Pro? Window.
6: Is that a good enough? I don't know if I like that brand.
3: That's the Temp.
6: It's like the Cotton L.
5: That's basically the Temu of Tempro.
3: Right now, the thermostat on the wall says 72 degrees.
5: That's fine. Right now, we'll see how the morning goes on.
6: Yeah. We'll talk to you in a couple
5: Tyler's
6: hours.
5: Tyler's men's only jacket is going to be on by 8:01. By the time I begin the 8 o'clock download, he's going to have the hood up with the headphones over it.
6: Yep.
3: Looking like he's going into a Sunoco station at 2 o'clock in the morning.
6: Yeah.
3: Everything in the drawer. Scraping. Give me the lottery tickets too.
6: Just scraping a garbage can for lottery tickets.
3: All right, we'll check the temperature over the course of the morning.
6: It's perfect right here now. I love it.
5: Yeah, it's nice right now.
3: Now it says 73.
6: There you go. It's going to continue to go up.
5: Because you were manhandling. You were fingering.
3: Everything's an excuse with you, Crochet.
5: You just have to understand how it works, Charles.
3: We got Deep Purple tickets today. You're at the Xfinity Center on, my God, Thursday.
5: Thursday
3: night.
6: Yeah.
3: That's the challenge at 7:10, and then at 8:10. Smashing Pumpkins.
5: Oh, my favorite. Thank God.
3: Hosted by Danielle at the Garden, yes. October 2nd.
5: Oh, I'm busy that day.
3: As part of ZLX's Ticket to Rock Summer. Let's go. Happy Monday.
5: Yes.

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3: Oh. What's going down?
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4: Over the weekend, New Hampshire State Police arrested 18-year-old Justin Jedry of Belmont after they say he twice refused to stop while driving more than 100 miles per hour on 95. Troopers ended the pursuit for safety reasons, but spotted his vehicle again and attempted a second stop. They had to deploy the stop sticks.
5: At over 100 miles an hour?
4: Mm-hmm.
5: Blow out the tires at 100 miles an hour.
4: I don't know if he was going 100 at the time.
5: It's that very expensive sleek car, like a Mercedes, a Audi, something like that.
4: So I buried the lead here. It was a Hyundai Elantra.
5: Same thing.
4: Can you imagine 100 miles per hour in an Elantra is like being in a Cape Air Cessna and hitting severe turbulence over Nantucket.
5: You could put paint cans in that. Paint cans in the back of that thing and just mix up the paint. Can you imagine what that was shaking like?
4: Oh my God, terrible. So he's facing multiple charges. His 18-year-old passenger was cited for underage alcohol possession and intoxication. Based on the mugshots, it looks like he may have, how you say, outkicked his coverage a bit, as they say. A federal judge has given John Gotti's grandson, Carmine Agnello, until Monday to donate a kidney to his mother, Victoria Gotti, or report to prison this afternoon. He's facing a 15-month sentence for a bunch of COVID relief fraud schemes. And it's funny because they have a picture of him in like the New York Post and a few other places. And I think Tyler probably shares this sentiment as well. I always picture this kid from 20 years ago from like the Growing Up Gotti show with the blowout and the diamond earrings. He looks vastly different.
5: Vastly.
4: As you would imagine.
5: Oh.
4: So his sentencing had already been delayed so he could undergo the kidney transplant. But his mother developed an infection, so they had to postpone it. And the judge finally stepped in. He's like, yo, do it by Monday or you're going to jail.
5: That's like kidney blackmail.
4: Pretty much.
5: You can do that?
4: If you're a judge, I suppose. I don't know much about the process, but...
5: Tyler, I want your pancreas.
4: I don't know if that's the best idea, Chuck.
2: Nah, I think I'll hang on to that one myself. Yeah. Thank you.
4: Chuck might be in better health. Police in Jacoma, Washington rescued more than 30 cats and kittens from an abandoned boat floating off Owen Beach. Officers said the frightened and malnourished animals were roaming freely around the vessel. Animal control obtained a search warrant before crews could board the privately owned boat and remove the cats. Can you imagine just like floating along and you're like, is there anybody on that? Is that a cat?
5: Along with the cats on the boat cats? Alone.
4: Probably a while.
5: Oh, are they fishing?
4: I don't know. Well, clearly not if they're malnourished. What did they live on? Well, there are people that have boat cats. I've seen
5: 30?
4: Like, not 30. I mean, that seems like something just got out of control and then they abandoned ship. Oh, good morning, Mr. Pelosi. Police are still investigating how, in fact, they got there.
5: Do you think there was a smell inside that boat?
4: I'm guessing there was an odor, a hue, if you will, of something. Shine that UV black light. Not going to be great. 68 degrees in Boston right now. We'll see a high of 87 on the way. Going to be a lovely day. Might see some scattered rain showers move in late throughout the evening, but should be a good day. I'm Danielle. That's your download.
5: As an addition, we're going to give you the studio temperature each download, too. It's 72.5 degrees.
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2: 72.5 degrees. My sleeves are already down. So here we go. Hey, first things first, good luck to the Bridgewater Little League team today. Let's go.
5: Yes.
2: They play Vermont this morning at 9 o'clock on ESPN.
5: Oh, we got to put that on.
2: It's the New England Regional Semifinals. A couple more wins. They're on the way to the Little League World Series in Williamsport.
5: Watch a little bit of over the weekend.
4: Yeah.
5: It's changed.
4: Mm.
5: What do you mean? The pitcher for Oklahoma was wearing a really expensive gold chain.
2: Oh, jeez. Oh, okay. Is he going Deion Sanders? I didn't see that.
5: There's a lot of eye black now. There's a lot of strutting. And they know they're on TV now.
2: Oh, God. Yeah. Dude, everything's like TV, social media.
5: Yes.
2: Yeah. They want to look the part.
5: Yeah, they
2: are. Well, good luck to Bridgewater today. Let's go get a W, guys. Sox had a 3-game series with the unhoused A's over the weekend. They won Friday. They lost Saturday, breaking the 9-game win streak. But went into yesterday's game with another streak in mind, 10 straight series wins, which they haven't done since the year they opened Fenway in 1912. Did they get it done? Let's find out. It was one of those weird games where Brian Bayo starts in the second inning because he mentally can't handle starting the first inning for some reason.
5: Relief pitcher day.
2: Yeah, so our new reliever, the hefty lefty Eric Miller, started the game. He gave up a run. Then Bayo pitched the next 4 innings and also gave up a run. The A's had a 2-1 lead going to the bottom of the 5th when the Sox took the lead on a fielder's choice and a sack fly. Sox had that 3-2 lead going into the 8th. Looked like we might get the dub, right? And the A's got an RBI double off of Whitlock, which doesn't happen often. Save the ball. In the ninth inning, we had Chappie on the mound, who quickly got the first two outs, but then gave up a base hit and an RBI double to give the A's the 4-3 lead. Another comeback win for the in the ninth inning. What do you think, Chuck? Huh? Maybe? Sox had runners on second and third with two outs, and Seidon Rafael flat out to end it. So there you go. The nine series win streak is snapped, and that's the first time in 5 weeks they've lost two straight games. Last time was in that series against the Nationals.
5: Well, you know what? It was fun while it lasted.
2: It was fun. You know what? Pack up the truck. Season's over.
5: We got Pats coming up.
2: There's always next year. The Sox start a 7-game road trip tonight in Toronto at 7:07. Sonny Gray gets a start, looking to get his 15th win of the season. And our new catcher, Adley Rutschman, will be joining the team in Toronto. He's traveling with the team after making two rehab appearances this weekend in Worcester. Now we got to talk about Adam Vinatieri. This is a tough one. So he gets inducted into the Pro Football Hall of Fame on Saturday. The speech was fantastic to start. Very sentimental, focused on family. He's talking about how like amazing his parents are. His father was crying.
5: He's a great speaker, too.
4: He is.
2: Dude,
4: yeah,
2: I didn't realize he had it in him. Yeah. He's talking about how family is everything, how much he loves his wife. His kids were crying. I was like, boy, Vinatieri really knocking this one out of the park. And then he decided to turn it into a roast. Like, it really just flipped on a dime.
5: It did, yeah.
2: So...
4: what are we doing?
2: Let's start with his Tom Brady joke.
0: I was lucky enough to play with the greatest quarterback in Patriot history. Unfortunately, he was unable to make it here today. Drew Bledsoe.
2: All right, that's funny.
4: That was good. I like that.
2: Next up, he took a shot at Pat McAfee.
0: Pat McAfee's here in the crowd today. Great to see you, brother. The only person who enjoyed holding my balls more than my wife.
4: I'm immature.
5: Isn't that a family event?
2: His kids were in the front. I just want to say, it's three beautiful kids. And finally, this is the shot of all shots. Here we go. A shot at Mr. Bill.
0: Unfortunately, Bill couldn't make it here today. There's a lot going on at UNC right now. He may be on a recruiting trip right now looking for the next Lawrence Taylor. I thought it was because training camp had already started. But in truth, it's because he's judging his girlfriend's cheerleading competition.
5: Going with the cheerleading trip.
2: Hear the oohs and the ahs.
4: All right, I don't
2: hate it. We love a good joke here on the Chuck Nolan Morning Show. I have to say, even for me, I thought that was wildly inappropriate.
4: Really?
2: Like, this is not the place for that. It's was the Pro Football Hall of Fame.
5: Was he genuinely pissed because Belichick wasn't there?
2: He clearly wanted to take a shot at him. There's no question about it. I mean, like, I don't know if you went and looked, but he got roasted on social media. Like, Adam Vinatieri got clowned. Like, they went hard at him for doing it, too.
5: I wonder why he did it.
2: I don't know. I mean, he made a joke about Peyton Manning's forehead. That was kind of funny. But, like, this one was, like, a legit shot. And I was like, wow, that just seemed like a weird place to do it. Yeah. I didn't get... I thought it tainted the entire thing.
4: Did you say taint?
2: Taint. It tainted.
5: I agree. I
2: mean, you? Like, would you do that
5: It's like
2: there?
5: A sacred ceremony. You're going... Right. To Mount Olympus.
4: Yeah.
5: I want to thank the people who helped me get there.
2: Yeah. I mean, think about it. When you get inducted into the Massachusetts Broadcasters Hall of Fame, Chuck, are you going to take a shot at all your old program directors?
5: Will you guys go out to the ceremony in Chicopee for that?
4: Obviously not.
2: Clearly,
4: If Tyler drives, yes.
2: Only if you take a shot at all your old PDs, though. All right, finally, let's raise a glass to two Celtics legends. Let's start with a happy belated birthday to Celtic legend, Mr. Basketball, the Houdini of the hardwood. All right, the godfather of point guards. Bob Cousy, everybody.
5: The Cous! Has he hit a buck yet?
2: Dude, he turned 98 yesterday.
4: Nice!
2: 6-time NBA champion, 13-time All-Star, MVP in 1957. You see his number 14 hanging up in the rafters at the Garden. And when asked his thoughts about turning 98, he had the best possible line you could come up with. He said, "I'm in double overtime."
4: Oh, that's adorable.
2: Great. That's a great
4: line. I love that.
2: We love you, Cous. Also, melancholy trails to Don Nelson, 6-time NBA champion with the Celtics, and an innovative Hall of Fame coach for 4 NBA teams. He died yesterday at the age of 86. That's sports. I'm Tyler. 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
21: When did we become Russia? 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
23: Is that a new euphemism for, like, shaking hands with the president?
22: Of course he had to go there.
21: What does he mean by that? Shaking
22: hands with the president. Yeah, what he means.
21: There was an incident Friday.
22: Oh.
21: Cops, powder horns, not shirtless.
22: It. I'm moving out.
21: All right. Get all the details coming. It's a cautionary tale on the way from ZLX.

0: Boston's Classic Rock, 100.7 WZLX. It's the Chuck Nolan Morning Show with Danielle Murr and Tyler. There was an incident.
1: Yeah.
0: Friday afternoon, about 3 o'clock. I've never heard of an incident like this before.
1: Well, not in this capacity, no.
0: Not in this capacity.
1: Yeah.
0: This was in Lexington.
1: Well,
0: a situation
1: problem.
0: Involving a man. He was polishing his powder horn.
1: In public, are you gonna get your toes mic on? Or
2: I
1: there we go.
2: Didn't say anything yet. Am I already that offensive?
1: It was nice while it lasted, I'll tell you.
0: Friday, shortly after 3 p.m., officers responded to a report of a shirtless man with a gun in the parking lot of Grace Chapel.
1: Okay.
0: Several programs, some of which included children, were happening inside the church at the time, so they placed the building on lockdown.
1: Oh, the panic.
0: Officers searched the church campus and found the suspect, who was waiting to pick up his wife from work at the chapel. As he waited, he was polishing a powder horn, which is a musket-era gunpowder container in the shape of a bull's horn.
1: Which looks nothing like a firearm.
0: No, it doesn't.
1: It looks like a canteen.
0: It looks like a powder horn.
1: Yes.
0: Yeah. Do you think they came up with guns drawn? Like,
1: can you imagine?
0: Strap the horn!
1: We need you guys to get over to Grace Church. Get a guy with a powder horn, shirtless.
2: Please. Sir, put the horn down. Take two steps back and put the horn down.
0: Back away from the horn. Police learned that the man is an avid period reenactor.
1: Of course he is.
0: And he was polishing the horn outside of his vehicle because it was so hot out on
1: Friday. Yeah, you're not going to sit there with the AC running and, you know, idling.
0: So you'd sit out in the heat with your shirt off and do it instead.
1: Maybe he's getting a little color.
2: Is he one of the guys?
1: Tan.
2: Is he one of the guys we see at Gillette on Patriots games? Is he out there firing that thing off when they score?
0: Oh.
2: The hell do you think I'm talking about?
0: I thought you meant a guy in the stands.
2: No, no, no. You know, when they score.
0: Yes.
2: We have the Patriots. What do we call those guys?
0: Patriots.
2: I don't know. Yeah, what are they called? The guys that shoot the muskets.
0: They shoot the muskets when they score a touchdown. I like how you're letting him just dangle here. You know what
2: we
0: he's talking about.
1: I know what he's talking
2: don't
1: about.
2: Don't they have like a different, I don't know, whatever. What is wrong with you?
0: He could be. He could be.
1: Maybe.
0: But the poor guy's just out there powdering his horn.
2: Powdering his own horn.
1: John, don't forget to powder your horn before you leave the house. It's going to be a steamer today.
0: Powdering and polishing his horn outside the vehicle with his shirt off. That's all in a church parking lot. What's the big deal?
2: So did he have an actual gun?
1: No, it's a powder horn, which looks nothing like a firearm.
0: Just
1: but people do not know what guns look like, and people do not know what guns sound like.
2: I think people know a horn and a gun are two different things, though.
1: Not from front. If you can't see it well, you're probably like, what's this guy going? Especially outside a church, you probably think, oh my God,
0: all right, so he's in the parking
1: lot.
0: He's outside the church. He's polishing, so the hand action is going.
1: Yeah.
2: Did he have it between his legs?
1: No. I don't know if I have it in me. I don't. I've had a tough weekend.
2: Tell me you
1: don't
2: think that.
1: I don't
2: same
1: know if
2: thing.
1: I have it in me today to deal with this. I don't know.
0: These reenactors take
1: order some food.
0: Very, very seriously, though.
1: Yes, they do.
0: This is very serious.
1: Very serious.
2: It takes polishing that thing very
1: all
2: seriously.
1: Right.
0: Patriots Day.
1: As do you.
0: Reenacting the battles. Little League parades like my son was in, and they fired the guns right behind the kids, and there's all kinds of crying going on.
2: Yeah, I can see that, yeah.
1: There's no crying in period reenactment.
0: Do you think they get together for rehearsals?
1: You know they do, 100%.
0: And you have to practice like falling down if you're going to be one of the guys that got shot. You got to fall right.
1: Hey, we're going to be at Bickford's at 10:30 on Sunday.
0: Yeah.
1: Afterward, parking lot rehearsal.
0: Should I polish my horn before we do it?
1: Do it in the privacy of your own home, please.
0: Okay.
2: Does Kelly watch when you do it? I'm sorry.
1: Are you on Only Horns?
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5: I got a story about bowling alley shenanigans coming up here.
1: Whoa, we shenaned once, we'll shenan again.
5: It goes way beyond spraying the shoes.
1: All right.
0: About pins and balls.
1: All right.
5: You're very on point this morning.
0: You know, when you come with these little stupid stories that's so in my wheelhouse, my eighth grade mind just goes right into effect.
1: Did you get a lot of sleep this weekend?
0: I did, actually. All right. Yeah.
5: So this is you refreshed.
0: This is actually me at 6 a.m. Wow. Awake and alive.
1: I'll take it.
0: Alive and kicking.
1: Activated. All right.

0: 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Chuck Nolan Morning Show with Danielle Murr and Tyler Monday!
1: Yes! Make it the most Monday that you've ever Mondayed in the history of Mondays.
0: Hope you had a great weekend. Get out there, do some fun stuff, maybe a little bowling.
1: Oh.
0: When I think of a bowling alley bar, I've never sat at a bowling alley bar myself.
1: But I can smell it.
0: You can smell it. That's what I was going to say.
1: It's like
0: soon as you walk in.
1: It's like how you think of back in the 80s, the dressing room at Tello's or Feline's basement. And yes, it's technically Feline's. It was William Feline. You know what those smells are.
0: I don't know what that smells like, but I
1: you
0: do know what a bowling alley smells like.
1: Yeah.
0: It's that wax they put down on lanes and the spray for the shoes.
1: Yeah. Vaguely of garlic bread. Is it weird?
0: Body odor.
1: Yeah.
0: All of that stuff.
2: The question, though. Yeah. Is this like the story we're about to talk about?
0: Mm-hmm. Yeah.
2: Is it that kind of bowling alley, like old school, like beer league bowling alley? Or is it one of the newer chic bowling alleys, like Kings or something like that, or the one that's at Foxwoods?
0: It's still going to have the smell. It's still going to have the bowling alley smell.
2: Well, maybe.
0: When I think of a bowling alley bar, I usually think of the dude and the stranger.
2: Yeah.
3: How you doing there, dude? Not too good, man. One of those days, huh? Yeah. A wiser fellow than myself once said, sometimes you eat the bar and much obliged. Sometimes the bar will eat you.
0: Wise words.
1: Nobody F's with the Jesus.
0: That's right.
1: Yeah.
0: Wise words from the stranger.
1: Mm-hmm.
0: Former NFL receiver Stedman Bailey was arrested in Florida for allegedly having public sex. He and a woman were drinking at Round One Bowling and Arcade inside Pembroke Lakes Mall when police said they started having sex at the bowling alley bar.
2: Mm-hmm.
1: Well, here's the question.
0: Go ahead.
1: Because as someone who may or may not have engaged in coitus against a bar, are we, were they like, I need the logistics.
2: Oh, back up. Yeah. Flag on the play. Timeout.
0: Yeah, let's roll the tape back.
2: Timeout.
1: Personal
2: foul.
1: A long time ago. Might have been at the palace.
0: Did you use the term against a bar?
1: Well, yeah. That's why I'm wondering, like, did he have her, like, up on top of the bar and it was obvious? Or maybe, like, he was just kind of standing behind her giving her the old, you know, they thought they were being subtle, but turns out people could see them in flagrant.
0: Police said surveillance footage showed Bailey and the woman with their pants down.
1: Okay, that's aggressive.
0: And a witness said she saw them having coitus before she told them to stop.
1: So knock it off, you two.
0: So there's actually somebody also at the bar.
1: I want the surveillance footage.
0: Saying, hey.

0: Hey, cut it out!
1: Hey, guys.
0: Bailey told police that he and the woman had their pants down, but said there was no penetration. He blamed his behavior on being drunk after telling police they had been taking shots.
2: Yes. Tequila.
0: He was arrested for misdemeanor exposure of sexual organs. Really? That goes on the report? That's shot. How they say it?
2: That's a law. Somebody wrote that down.
0: Yes. Yeah.
1: And it's like the McDonald's hot coffee thing. They did it because they had to, because somebody else did it. That's why.
2: So when you were at the palace, were pants dropped?
1: I was wearing a skirt that was about that far under my ass, so there, you didn't really need, you know.
2: Was the guy pants down?
1: I don't remember. It was 1998.
0: You don't remember?
2: You don't remember?
0: How do you,
2: that's a
0: how do you
2: load
0: forget
2: of crap.
0: Something like that?
1: I was pickled.
2: I'm trying to picture this at the palace.
0: Yep.
2: Against the bar.
1: There are more details that will make it more clear. I'm not going to give them on the air, but I'll tell you privately.
2: Then I'll say it on the air. Don't worry about it, everybody.
0: Play another song.
2: You'll hear this story.
1: I hate both of you. You know, just trying to make the show more entertaining. You guys are out here giving me a hard time.
0: You might remember.
2: You were different, weren't you?
0: Bailey played for 3 seasons with the Rams.
2: Yeah.
0: But he was forced to retire from football after being shot in the head.
1: Well, yeah, that'll do it to you.
2: I shouldn't laugh, but I do remember the story. Now, this guy got shot.
1: Now, where did she take the shot?
2: Yeah. It was not up top.
0: Does he use that as a defense? I didn't know what I was doing. I've been shot in the head.
1: Hey, mas tequila.
0: All right.
2: The guy does have some serious brain issues. You got to give him a pass on this, don't you?
1: I don't know.
0: What is the quality of clientele at the Round 1 Bowling and Arcade in Florida?
2: Well, clearly it's not that great. But I like that they have an open sex policy. That's kind of cool. Not everybody has that.
1: I don't know that there. It's not. I don't. That's. Mm-hmm. Mm-hmm. I don't think that's the.
0: Tell you what, if I buy you one of those pickled eggs up there, can we?
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3: 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Classic Rock Challenge at 7:10 that Pelosi's working so hard on. 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
6: Yeah, is he alive in there?
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6: 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Ragdoll. No, nothing.
7: Nothing. Okay. Didn't even look up. Interesting.
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4: Ma'am, that's not a drive-thru. That's not, the drive-thru is, nope, the CVS drive, it's, oh, you're in the front door. 83-year-old woman drove a Jaguar through an exterior wall of a CVS on Great Road in Acton on Saturday afternoon.
5: Why
4: a
5: Jag?
2: An 83-year-old driving a Jag?
4: Mm-hmm.
2: I mean, let's just applaud that right there. That's, so that's cool. Pretty good.
4: She and her 88-year-old passenger were not injured.
5: Boyfriend?
4: I don't know.
5: What's going on there?
2: Side piece?
4: I don't know.
5: Picking up the blue pills?
4: I don't know. Making a lot of allegations here.
2: Wow.
4: No customers or employees inside the store were hurt. Police have asked the Registry of Motor Vehicles to immediately suspend or revoke the woman's license. Cause of that crash remains under investigation.
5: You know, my 86-year-old father-in-law drives. He has no business driving
4: There's
5: a vehicle.
4: No, no reason that man no. should be driving.
5: No, there is not. And for me to try to explain what an Uber is to him.
4: Oh, forget it. It's not happening.
5: I'm not letting some stranger pick me up. All right. Cab is okay, but an Uber isn't?
4: Well, cab you know. Uber you don't. Is he going to go on Uber.com? I learned from a buddy recently who's in his early 50s that he used Uber.com. Not the app. Would not download the app on his phone, but used Uber.com. I was like, did that work? You can actually do it from the web. Wow, that's amazing.
5: I don't know. Like in your 80s, should you be driving?
2: No.
4: Probably not, depending on your level of eyesight, coherence, all that stuff. I mean, I completely understand the losing the independence argument. Because
5: yes.
4: A lot of people do not have familial support, even for just basic stuff. But it becomes a significant safety issue. I mean, there's so many times when I pass by somebody who's doing 6 miles an hour in the left lane, and then I look over and they have no idea what's going on.
5: Hands at 10, 2 o'clock, they're looking through the steering wheel.
4: It's a Q-tip over the steering wheel. That's it.
5: Like, terrified.
4: They don't know. Yeah. So I don't know what the solution is. You know, people always say, oh, mandatory retesting every year. You can't even get into the registry to do paperwork in less than 5 hours. Like, who's going to be in charge of conducting those road tests?
5: But you can have groceries delivered to you now. You can have everything brought to you. However, that increases the isolation.
4: It increases the isolation. It might be more expensive. And it also, there's that technology thing. Yeah. That they can't, a lot of folks in that age range, they either won't embrace it or can't figure out how to use that technology, so they just simply don't.
5: Yep.
4: So, I don't know. Green Line service suspended across much of the system through August 16th as the MBTA completes signal upgrades and major accessibility work. So everybody, you know, issues a collective groan, but it's work that does need to happen to upgrade things. Closures affect portions of all four branches, including the Central Tunnel. Officials are warning riders to expect longer commutes. They've got free shuttle buses on the B, C, D branches, while the Route 39 bus is replacing E-branch service between Heath Street and Back Bay. The MBTA says the work will improve accessibility at 7 C-branch stations with ramps, wider platforms, and better lighting. So, good things to come.
5: You got to do it.
4: You got to do it. I'm going to take another week. And then you'll be in good shape. Stoughton officials warning residents to keep themselves and their pets out of Ames Pond after a dog died following a swim there last week. Routine testing has not found concerning levels of E. coli, but officials believe a possible blue-green algae bloom may be responsible. And that just happened recently, a couple of weeks ago in Boston, I believe, if I remember correctly.
5: Where was that?
4: I don't remember if it was.
5: Not on the Chow's.
4: I think it might have been the Chow's.
5: Really?
4: Yeah, there was a woman who had two dogs, and one of them passed away, and they think it was because of the blue-green algae bloom.
5: Do they eat the algae or something?
4: Well, it's like if you swallow any of the water, then they get that. Can be toxic, highly toxic. So,
5: don't they encourage us to swim in the Charles now? It's clean?
4: Do you want to throw Tyler in and test it out?
2: I'm all set, but thanks anyway.
4: Right.
5: I just don't picture him being buoyant.
2: Are you kidding me?
5: No.
4: He's like a sprite now. Just a little flickering waif of nothing.
5: It'd be like tossing a horseshoe into the water. I just don't see you floating.
2: Jesus, no idea how athletic I used to be.
4: All right, there it is. Thank you. That's the best phrasing I've heard all day. Best phrasing I've heard.
2: At least I admit it used to be.
4: Yeah.
2: But I used to be.
4: Yeah.
2: Anyway, continue.
4: Anyway, you look great, bud.
2: Absolutely.
4: New Hampshire State Police arrested 18-year-old Justin Jedry of Belmont after they say he twice refused to stop while driving more than 100 miles an hour on 95.
2: Whoa!
4: Here's the real kicker. He was in a Hyundai Elantra.
5: That had to be terrifying.
4: That car must have been shaken like I don't even know what.
5: Do you think the passenger is like, slow down?
4: No, because she was hammered, allegedly. Mm. Troopers initially ended the pursuit for safety reasons, but then they spotted the guy again, attempted a second stop. They used tire deflation devices to end the chase, which caused minor damage to several cruisers, but no injuries. So he's facing multiple charges, and then his 18-year-old passenger was also cited for underage alcohol possession and intoxication. Thank God he didn't kill somebody.
2: Seriously?
4: Thank God.
5: 18 years old.
4: Yeah. You'd be just a douche.
5: Going 100?
4: Just
5: Come
4: a
5: on.
4: Douche.
2: Yeah, that's just stupid.
4: Knock that off. A federal judge has given John Gotti's grandson, Carmine, until today to donate a kidney to his mother, Victoria Gotti, or get to prison this afternoon. So he's facing a 15-month sentence for fraudulently obtaining COVID relief funds that had already been delayed so he could undergo the transplant. However, his mother got a bacterial infection. They had to put her on some meds, so they postponed the surgery. And finally, the judge had enough, and he's like, all right, if the procedure happens today, Monday, he can stay out of jail until September 18th. If not, you're going in. And he also had to pay $1.2 million in restitution.
5: Carmine.
4: Carmine.
5: Give it a kidney.
4: Where'd you get that money from, Carmine? Police in Tacoma, Washington rescued more than 30 cats and kittens from an abandoned boat floating off Owen Beach. Officers said the frightened and malnourished animals were roaming freely around the vessel. Animal Control obtained a search warrant before crews could board the privately owned boat and remove the cats. All of them were taken to the Tacoma Pierce County Humane Society. Police are still investigating how they wound up there.
5: See, they didn't find any bodies.
4: No.
5: Because cats will eat you. Dogs will not.
4: Steal your breath.
5: Yes.
4: Dogs will eat you.
5: Cats
4: get
5: will
4: out
5: devour.
4: Of here. Dogs
5: no,
4: will
5: they
4: eat
5: won't.
4: You
5: they're
4: in
5: too,
4: 2 seconds.
5: Too loyal.
4: There's no loyal. How you think if you drop dead, not that I would wish this upon you,
5: God
4: but God forbid.
2: No.
4: If you drop dead in the house.
5: Yeah.
4: You don't think Harper would nosh on that 50s wrestler chest?
5: No, I mean, because the cat by then would have made a tunnel through my entire chest coming out of my eyeball.
4: That's actually true. Well,
2: that cat would have ate your soul.
4: He already has.
5: I'd probably be struggling with my last breaths and he'd already be gnawing on me. Cats will just devour you. That's why there's 30 cats still alive on a boat. There's right. nothing to eat.
4: There's nothing to eat.
5: There was a person there.
4: Maybe two.
5: Gone.
4: So we'll see. We'll see what happens. 70 degrees in Boston right now, mostly cloudy skies. Going to be a very pleasant day. 86 will be your high. 88 tomorrow. We will have some scattered rain showers moving in overnight, but nothing to be super concerned about. I'm Danielle. That's your download.
5: And temperature in the studio right now is 73 degrees.
4: Here's a bag full of you-know-whats, and I'd like you to feast on them, Charles.
5: 57% humidity. It's a little warm.
2: Comfortable. I'm perfect.
5: It's a little warm.
4: It's actually really nice. Yeah. I'm wearing flip-flops. My feet
5: 73 is warm.
4: My hands are a little cold.
5: 73.2.
2: It's good. It's nice in here. I like it.
4: Well, if you keep running that hot air out of your mouth, obviously it's going to go up into... Now.
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2: All right, first things first, let's go. Good luck, Bridgewater Little League. Here we
5: yes,
2: go.
5: Yes, this morning. Woo!
2: Less than 2 hours to go. They play Vermont in the New England Regional Semifinals, trying to get their way to the Little League World Series in Williamsport, Pennsylvania, every child's dream.
5: Is it?
2: Yeah, it was mine when I was a kid.
5: You really thought you were going to go to the Little League World Series?
2: Dude, here, one of the all-star teams I made, we did okay. We didn't make it, but we were close.
5: When I was playing in the Joe Schwartz Little League in Worcester, I knew there was no way we were going to the World Series.
2: Yeah. Your team had a person's name?
5: Yes.
2: We were the Warwick American Little League.
5: The Warwick American Little League.
2: Yeah.
4: Okay.
2: Yeah.
5: Wall?
2: Yeah. Anyway, that's at 9 o'clock this morning. You can check it out on the Worldwide Leader on ESPN. The big guys played 3 games this weekend against the A's. That's the Boston Red Sox, if you're following along. They won Friday, lost Saturday, broke the 9-game winning streak, and unfortunately, they lost yesterday.
5: Oh.
2: They had a 10 straight series win on the line. That's what I meant to say.
4: Okay.
2: This close, dude. That hasn't happened since 1912. If they won yesterday,
4: 1912.
2: That would have happened. They actually had the lead 3-2 going into the eighth inning, but the A's got an RBI double off of Whitlock, which doesn't happen very often. And then in the ninth, Chappie was on the mound. Started out great. He got 2 outs, but then gave up a base hit and an RBI double to give the A's the 4-3 lead. We did not make the comeback, even though it was very close. We had runners on second and third with 2 outs and Seidon Rafaela at the plate, the one guy that you think is going to get it done, and he couldn't get it done yesterday. Look, all good things come to an end.
5: Yeah, but this is the worst team in baseball. We lost 2 out of 3 to.
2: Well, we were the worst team in baseball, so anything's possible. Maybe the A's are going to make a turnaround now. You never know. This could be their start.
5: Magic is gone.
2: Nah,
4: yeah.
2: That's right. Pack up the buses. We're done. Sox start a 7-game road trip tonight in Toronto at 7:07. Sonny Gray is going to pitch, and he's looking to get his 15th win of the season. He may, well, he's not going to be thrown to Adley Rutschman, our new catcher, but he is making the road trip to Toronto. So he's going to be back soon. He made two rehab appearances with AAA Worcester over the weekend. Now let's get to Adam Vinatieri, inducted into the Pro Football Hall of Fame on Saturday. Gave a tremendous speech. I watched the whole thing live. I was like, man, this guy's really good. He's a great
5: he's a
2: public
5: great speaker. Yeah.
4: He's and good at the pauses, too.
2: Yeah, he knew. Yeah. The timing was great. Yeah.
5: What does he do, like a podcast or something? He looks
2: probably doing every
5: trained
2: podcast now. But he was great. I mean, like, he was sentimental. Like, his father was crying when he mentioned his family, his kids weeping, mentioning his wife, talking about how much he loves her. I was like, well, this is just a tremendous speech. And then all of a sudden it turned for the worse. And he decided to go full Nikki Glaser and went on a roast. So, first of all, here's the Tom Brady joke.
8: I was lucky enough to play with the greatest quarterback in Patriot history. Unfortunately, he was unable to make it here today. Drew Bledsoe.
5: Why?
2: So, okay, it was kind of funny, though. It wasn't like, it was a decent joke. It wasn't mean-spirited.
4: Right.
2: Okay? Then the next up is the Pat McAfee joke.
8: Pat McAfee's here in the crowd today. Great to see you, brother. The only person who enjoyed holding my balls more than my wife.
5: If I made that joke, Kelly would kill me.
4: She would have lost her mind.
2: Would have killed you. No. And understandably so. It's not the crowd for that. You get your kids in the front sitting
5: not.
2: VIP.
4: Yeah.
2: But then the worst one of all, and this is the one I just, it's funny, but it's not. He takes a shot at Bill Belichick.
8: Unfortunately, Bill couldn't make it here today. There's a lot going on at UNC right now. He may be on a recruiting trip right now looking for the next Lawrence Taylor. I thought it was because training camp had already started. But in truth, it's because he's judging his girlfriend's cheerleading competition.
2: Oof. Oof. I love a good joke. But that just did, that was ill-timed. That did not seem like the time or the place for that joke.
5: No, and it's such an obvious joke, too.
4: Yes.
2: It was, but it's like, why? Like, this is the Pro Football Hall of Fame.
5: Yeah, you're being inducted.
2: Yeah, this
5: forever.
2: We're not on Comedy Central right now. Like, I don't get why he thought that he should do that.
5: And he got a lot of heat about
2: it. He's been getting roasted on the socials ever since, too. People are ripping him. It made, like, it's tainted the whole thing. It's just, I don't get it. I really don't. But let's end on a high note, shall we? Let's raise a glass, two of them to be exact, to a couple of Celtics legends. Let's start with a happy belated birthday to Mr. Basketball, the Houdini of the hardwood, the godfather of the point guards, Mr. Bob Cousy.
5: The Cous! The pride of Worcester. City of the Seven Hills.
2: Paris of the 80s.
5: Heart of the Commonwealth.
4: Yes.
5: Holy Cross star.
2: Yes. His number is retired at Holy Cross.
5: Correct.
2: He's got a statue outside the DCU Center in Worcester.
5: They named a road after him. The Bob Cousy Pass.
2: Bob Cousy Pass, yep. Turned 98 yesterday.
5: 98!
2: What credentials this guy had.
5: Is he still driving?
4: I hope not.
2: You know, he probably could. He was a badass. Is a badass. Six-time NBA champ. 13-time All-Star. He was the MVP in 1957. Of course, when you go to the Garden, you see that number 14 up there? That's Bob Cousy. And when asked his thoughts about turning 98, best answer I've heard ever for a guy this age, he goes, I'm in double overtime.
4: That's pretty good. I like that.
2: And melancholy trails to Don Nelson, 6-time NBA champion with the Celtics, innovative Hall of Fame coach for 4 NBA teams. He's top 10 in wins in NBA history. He died yesterday at the age of 86. At Sports, I'm Tyler. This is the Chuck Nolan Morning Show on ZLX.
5: 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Let's get you to the show Thursday night at the Xfinity Center. Deep Purple.
4: I'm your highway star.
2: That was very Mark Wahlberg in Boogie Nights, wasn't it?
5: It was really unnecessary. Pelosi's putting together just a Cracker Jack kind of a concert.
9: Hello.
5: Oh, there he is!
2: Oh, he's alive!
5: There he is!
9: Yes, I'm here.
2: 1 hour and 12 minutes in, we finally hear from you.
9: I've been here working, trying to get all this equipment working.
2: You're going to say something.
5: All right, what are we doing for this, this contest?
9: Well, you've got to get through a 5 and 5 this morning.
5: Huh? 5 and 5? That would be 5 songs in 5 seconds. You just have to get Tree.
9: Yes.
5: Title and artist, get it correct.
9: Yes.
5: Mm-hmm. You go into Deep Purple. 877-617-1007. 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
5: Well, today's all about throwbacks, baby. 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
31: Danielle's all pissed off again.
2: She's fired up.
4: She's trying. Girl just wants to have some breakfast. And the main component is missing.
2: Which is really the cornerstone of a good breakfast, is your chicken salad.
4: Well, yeah, that's, you know.
2: Yeah.
4: I go, for those of you who don't know, I go through hyper-focused periods with food. So for like a month or two, I'll order the same stuff. For a while, it was the blueberry bagels from Brugger's with the honey walnut cream cheese. Now I'm on a flour kick.
2: It's weird, though. It's a strange breakfast. Who eats heavily garlic-laden chicken salad for breakfast?
5: It's 7:18 in the
4: morning.
5: There's
4: no garlic in the chicken salad. The garlic is in the poblano crema that goes on the home fries that I always share with you. Do you want to shut your mouth?
2: It's a heavy scent.
5: There's grapes in it, though.
4: They make a good smoked chicken salad, and it's missing.
5: All right, you're all upset. Go get an Uncrustable. You know they're sponsoring the Little League games? I saw it.
4: Really?
2: I mean, somebody finally got that right.
5: Yes.
2: Good job, guys.
5: 877-617-1007. We are playing for Deep Purple tickets. They're at the Xfinity Center Thursday. You can be there if you can figure out today's 5 and 5. Yo, Dominic from Braintree. How you doing, Dom?
0: Good, Chuck. How are you?
5: Very good, thank you. Have you tried your hand at the Classic Rock Challenge before?
0: Never.
2: Like first this. Timer, right? Here
5: I
2: we
5: like
2: go.
5: This. All right. Mm. Right out of the gate. Yep. All right, here's our first play of the 5 at 5. All you have to do is get 3 of these songs. I realize it's quick.
4: Yes.
5: I'll give you another spin here. Couple of those jump out at you?
0: I definitely get Sounds Like Sweet Child of Mine by Guns N' Roses.
2: Two more, Don.
0: Can I get it one more time? One more time.
5: Once you start giving the answer, I can't do it.
2: I'm sorry. Official rules state that once you start answering the question, we cannot play it again until the next caller.
0: Right. All right, guys. Well, yeah, twice wasn't enough. I could only pick up the one song in there.
5: Thank you for trying, Dominic. Good first try. I like that.
2: See that? You're not going to win unless you play.
4: Yes.
5: Who says that?
4: Thank you, Mass Lottery.
5: Matt from Georgetown, good morning.
1: Good morning, everyone.
5: You just woke up.
1: Sorry about the lack of garlic.
5: All right, here's 5 and 5. Those are big songs. Big, big songs.
2: Oh, giant songs.
1: Okay. Hmm. Before I start answering, could you play it one more time for me?
2: Smart, Matt.
5: Nice. Going very around smart. The rules here. I see what you're doing. There's no way you get the second song, but you only have to get 3.
1: All right. Well, okay. Yeah. All right. I'm going to begin my answering process. So no further place.
5: What is going on here? Using AI.
1: I would like... Okay, I'm going to start with the given one. Thank you, previous caller. Sweet Child of Mine by Guns N' Roses. And then I'm going to go out on a limb on my own. No AI, no thank you. But Come As You Are by Nirvana.
5: Continue.
1: And Barracuda by Heart.
5: Oh, are you doing so well? That's got to be frustrating. You got to carry that weight for the rest of the day, you know?
2: Matthew.
5: It's hanging on you like the smell of garlic in the studio.
2: That was close, man.
5: By the way, it's 73.2 degrees.
4: It's nice.
5: Studio
4: this
5: temperature.
4: This is nice.
5: 877-617-1007. If you'd like to go see Deep Purple Thursday night at the Xfinity Center, give us a holler here. Let's go to Jimmy in Nashua. Jimmy!
4: James!
3: Good morning, guys. How are you?
5: Good morning.
2: Son of a...
5: All right, everybody's been helping you out. You're just going to complete the puzzle. Let me play it for you again. 5 and 5. Three songs. Go for it.
3: All righty. Let's see. Come As You Are by Nirvana. I think I heard Barb O'Reilly from The Who. And... what was the Guns N' Roses song? I know it's right on there, right around the corner.
5: Oh, you're getting the brain lock because you're panicking because everybody's laughing and throwing sticks at you right now.
3: Oh, I don't care. But, hey, we helped out the next person. As long as they can give all 3. Have a great day, everybody.
5: Oh, Jimmy!
2: Jimmy!
5: He was right there on the precipice.
4: Right there.
2: Oh.
4: So close.
2: He had that go right up against the bar.
4: Yeah, he did.
5: John from Weymouth, you're getting a lot of help this morning, John.
6: Oh, too much help.
2: John.
6: A little too much.
5: Do you need me to play it again, or do you know this?
7: I'm pretty sure I got it.
5: Okay.
7: But you want to play it again just one more time?
5: Why not? Threesome.
7: All right. Teenage Wasteland, Baba O'Reilly by The Who. Come As You Are by Nirvana. And Sweet Child of Mine, Guns N' Roses.
8: Tyler?
2: No!
5: You did well.
8: That made me feel really bad. I was, you know,
5: but
8: I feel awake now.
5: You have to get the title correct. Wow. I was all set to move on.
8: Right in the ribs, he knifed him.
5: I was about to give studio temperature again as we transition.
4: I'll kill you.
2: Come on, John. It was right there for you. It was right there.
4: You know?
5: Mark from Salisbury, it's all yours for the taking. Deep Purple, Thursday night. Give us three titles, three artists. Go for it.
9: Well, I'll tell you what, man. I wanted to call you guys and talk to you because I know a million people are going to say Teenage Wasteland, and it's not. It's Bob O'Reilly. So, I mean, I can't really go to the show. Jimmy sounded like he really wanted to go, though. But Bob O'Reilly, The Who, Sweet Child of Mine, Guns N' Roses, and... I actually forget.
2: Mark, what is going on today?
5: It's a lot of Monday morning drinking.
4: Yes, a lot.
2: Is everybody hung over from the weekend?
4: Yes.
5: Yes. Everybody go to the bowling alley bar?
4: Everybody got a lot of sun. It's hot. It's
2: bowling alley.
4: Hot. Dehydrated.
5: Yeah. Kevin from Dorchester. How are you doing, Kev?
10: What's going on, fellas?
2: Kev Doug.
5: Here you are. I'm going to play it one more time. It's 5 and 5. Just give us three and turn down the radio.
10: All right, I got Bob O'Reilly by The Who, Sweet Child of Mine by Guns N' Roses, and is it Creep by Radiohead?
5: No.
2: Wow. So close. Oh, Kevin, I feel for you right now.
4: Kevin was missing the chicken salad from his order.
5: Steve from Revere, how you doing?
8: It's interesting. None of the other two have popped in.
5: Steve?
4: Esteban.
5: Steve hung up. You shamed him.
15: Good night.
5: Let's go to George from Rockland. How you doing, George?
2: That's Jared.
5: Jared?
2: Jared.
15: Jared. Yeah.
8: Hey, Jerry.
5: Jared, go for it. Give us those three. Just tick them right off.
15: Can I hear it one more time?
2: God's killing me.
5: It is. Okay. Please. Three songs.
15: All right. Bob O'Reilly. Come As You Are.
5: Wait.
15: And Sweet.
5: Wait.
2: Just give him the X now.
4: Oh, my God.
5: Wow. Here's George from Rockland. How you doing, George?
24: Wow.
5: I know.
24: Really? It's still going on.
5: All right. Just a review. Give the title and the artist side by side the three songs. Go ahead.
8: Austin George.
5: My music bed.
24: Whole Lot of Love, Led Zeppelin.
8: Keep going.
24: Bob O'Reilly, The Who. Come As You Are, Nirvana.
2: Yes!
5: Yes! Black Betty from Ram Jam, which nobody was going to get. Sweet Child of Mine, Guns N' Roses. A Lot of Love, Led Zeppelin, and... That's not the name of it. Bob O'Reilly from The Who. Nice job, George.
24: Awesome.
5: George, you're going to see Deep Purple Thursday night at the Xfinity Center. Thank God you called.
2: Oh, thank God.
5: All right, hang on the line. Don't go anywhere. We got Smashing Pumpkins tickets coming up at 8:10 with another challenge. But first, our first crisis of the week awaits. Am I the A-hole?

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5: All right, huddle up, huddle up. 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Hit that little red microphone. That's the talkback. Comes right to the studio. Let's get into it, Danielle.
6: Okay. Before we do the story, I want you to do me a favor, Chuck. Say this word.
5: Realtor.
6: Thank you. I hate when people say realtor. My realtor.
5: I have heard that.
6: It's 15 syllables.
5: Does that have something to do with the story?
6: Yes, it does.
5: All right.
6: So I need the real estate people on this because I want to know if there's any unspoken, unwritten rules about this type of situation. Because I've run into something similar in the past. Okay. Got an email. Somebody wants to remain anonymous. She said, it's a woman that emailed us. She said, I've been friends with this woman for over a decade. Let's call her Leslie. Her son is a real estate agent. I used him to purchase my condo last fall. It didn't work out for a number of reasons. I'm now putting the condo back on the market. I have another real estate agent that my family has been working with for years, so I'm going to use her instead to list the condo because I didn't have a great experience with Leslie's son. This all came up in conversation recently with Leslie, and I told her it was nothing personal, just that this other agent has more experience and we have a close relationship with her. She got very offended and said I insulted her and her son by choosing another agent. She said that she thought we helped each other out and that I betrayed our friendship. She also said it wasn't right to use a different listing agent to sell the condo than the one who helped you buy it. So I don't know if I owe her an apology. I don't feel I should be obligated to hire her son, especially because of some unwritten real estate rule. But I also don't want to lose our long friendship. Am I the a-hole?
7: Wow.
6: Yeah.
7: Okay. I need a recap of this one. A lot going on.
6: So, person who emailed has a friend. It's an older woman.
7: Mm-hmm.
6: Her son's a real estate agent. She used the son to buy her condo last fall.
5: To make the purchase.
6: To make the purchase. Okay, he was the buyer's agent. Now she's
7: already used him once.
6: Yes.
7: Okay, got it.
6: So now she's selling the condo. It's not working out there. She doesn't like it, but whatever's going on.
7: Right.
6: But she didn't have a great experience with this guy, so she wants to use a different agent mm-hmm. to list the condo for sale.
7: Okay.
6: Now, the guy's mother is pissed off because she's like, well, why wouldn't you use my son? You used him to buy the condo. Why wouldn't you use him to sell the condo?
5: Because, obviously, during the staging of the condo, he did not bake cookies first. When everybody walked in, they
6: you
5: went,
6: gotta bake cookies. You need the cookies.
7: People do that stuff.
6: You need the realtor open house. You got to have all the good snacks.
5: Candles going.
6: I know some of them that have sushi. They'll bring in a sushi bowl for the, well, for the realtor showing, not for the open house for the plebes, but for the realtor showing.
5: Oops.
6: Yeah.
5: Jeez.
6: I know. This is a weird, like, so this is a, I know, I feel like I've experienced this in my family because we had one incredible real estate agent that my family used to use all the time. And then when I bought a house almost 10 years ago, I used a different agent. It was like shock, horror. And I'm like, well, I met Erin at like a couple of open houses and she's been helping me. It would be weird if I didn't use her at this point. But I'd be curious to hear from real estate agents whether that is like an unspoken rule. It's like going to a different hairdresser for women.
5: I know what you're saying. When we were renting in the yeah. South End, we had a great place mm-hmm. and we were going to move out and look for a place of our own away from where people would be, you know, killed on our front steps.
6: Well, that's yeah. always a...
7: No shotgun deaths?
5: No shotgun deaths. And when we said we were going, our landlord, who lived upstairs from us, went bananas, saying, why didn't you come to me? You know, I'm a realtor. I could have helped you with this. There's this, like, this it's, debt it's of gratitude yes. or something. Like, I owe you.
6: And it's tough because, you know, there are degrees to which people have success as real estate agents. I feel like everybody and their mother got their real estate license during COVID.
5: Yes.
6: And I know some people who are phenomenal realtors who go over and above for their clients. They do all the extra little things when it comes, you know, they'll spend the extra money on certain parts of listings.

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1: I can relate to this. Mm-hmm. Anybody who's looking for a new place, as we have for the past, I don't know, 3 or 4 years.
2: You've been thinking about that move for a while now.
1: Trying to get back into the city, but to get back in the city, apparently I have to make, I don't know, like $5 million a year.
3: Plus, you just put up a beautiful new deck.
1: Got a gorgeous new deck. We did hook up with this realtor near us who gave us all these great suggestions. She connected us with a great painter. We had the house painted.
3: Okay.
1: Got the new driveway, nice. New garage doors, new heating and cooling system, and we're still there.
2: You have the spa.
3: Got the swim spa.
1: But when we go, we're going to use her.
2: Yeah, you really pimped this place out.
1: Yes, a lot.
2: Has he invited us over yet, Danielle?
3: You know, it's funny because I was in his neck of the woods on Saturday. I almost sent you a text, Chuck, and said, hey, let me come over for some Lalo.
1: Come on by? Really?
3: Yeah. A little surprise drop-in.
1: You just got to let me know that you're coming first because, you know, I enjoy that spa in the nude on the weekends.
3: Yeah. It's all right. Harper will let you know I'm on my way a half hour before I leave my friend's house.
1: So we heard from somebody who wants to remain anonymous. Their friend, Leslie, has a son who is a realtor. Mm-hmm. And when she bought the condo, she went through her son.
3: Yeah.
1: Help him out. Get him started.
3: Yeah,
1: what have
3: absolutely.
1: You?
3: Absolutely. Sure, yeah. I'll use him.
1: Things haven't worked out with the condo. She's ready to move on a year later. She's going to sell it, but she is not going to use Leslie's son.
3: He wasn't great.
1: He wasn't great.
3: It's all right. Not great. Not great.
1: He couldn't explain the HOA.
3: He didn't know. He doesn't know what to look for. There was a water line in the basement. The signs has been flooding here.
1: Is there a gym here that nobody uses?
3: When was this water heater replaced? Over 10 years ago? No, that thing's going to burst any second. I want no burst hoses with the washing machine. You need to know what to look for.
2: He's new. Give him a break. He's learning.
3: That's fine, but I'm not going to somebody who just learned how to do Botox either. So.
2: Okay.
1: When you're selling property, that's big.
3: Yeah,
2: it's a huge deal. Yeah,
1: it's a huge deal. It shouldn't be a training ground.
2: I know. Yeah. I did it. It's not easy.
1: Yeah.
2: Not
1: you want to make sure you get a good professional here. And she just feels she could do better. So her friend Leslie is extremely pissed off at her. How could you not use my son again?
3: Yeah.
1: What are you doing to me? Where's the loyalty?
3: How dare you?
1: Look what he did for you.
3: Nothing, really. Not much. Not much. He kind of, you know, barely wouldn't even show up to the closing.
1: So
3: he had the wrong date in his calendar.
1: So is she the a-hole for not using Leslie's son

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1: No, she's not the a-hole. She's doing the right thing. If she didn't have a good experience the first time with this kid, it's not going to get any better. He's going to keep thinking, oh, yeah, I must have done something really good. So it's all over. Yeah, move on. You got to do what's best for you. He's still taking his cut, whatever it is, 3%, 6% now. God knows what it is. But you do what you got to do for you.
2: Yeah. I think it's like 5%. Isn't that it?
3: I think it's 5, but they split it. So it's 2.5 each. And sometimes in order to help a close happen, they'll cut their fee. It's like that's what happened when I bought a house 10 years ago. We were like so close on the numbers, but we just couldn't get there. And I think my realtor and the listing agent both took like a percentage off just to make the sale happen.
0: Yeah, but 10 years ago, you could negotiate. Now you have to pay more than they're asking.
3: Oh, everything's
0: over
3: asking.
0: You have no power at all.
3: Yeah. House is going for $300,000 over asking. You're not getting that value back.
0: What did I just see? A house somewhere around here sold $1 million.
3: Yep. And it was like, it went for like $100,000 over asking, right? It was like Wakefield or something like that.
0: Wakefield. And it's small.
3: The idea of the starter home is dead.
2: Yeah.
3: The starter home does not exist. You can't get in for like less than $1 million. It's insane.
2: It is crazy.
0: Yeah.
2: I bought my first house, that was like 20 years ago, but it was a great starter home. And it was a starter home price.
0: Yeah.
3: Yeah.
2: Can't. That's not happening anymore.
0: As was ours when we got it, but it's gone up like 4 times what we paid.
2: You are going to make so much money on that house.
1: If we ever get out.
4: Yeah, where are you going to live?
2: Yeah.
4: Pay all that money to go buy a new house.
3: I live in an RV.
4: Yeah, that's it. Park
3: at Walmart. 774 text, you're definitely not the a-hole. Even if your best friend is one of the best realtors in the world, do not use them. I recently sold my house to cash in on the cheap price that I paid for it back in 2020, and one of my friends was a realtor, and it took him forever to sell the house when other houses in the neighborhood were selling within weeks. It took almost 2 months to sell, and then he got mad at me because I wasn't using him as the buyer's agent, and I told him I didn't need to because I was buying a brand new house from a developer, but she's definitely not the a-hole. Tell that helicopter mom to back off.
4: There goes the friendship.
3: That's another tough thing, too, that I find when you do business with friends. I try to kind of avoid, even if they give you a deal, it's actually worse sometimes because then you don't have recourse. Like, if something doesn't get finished or done the right way, you have no recourse. If you're paying a contractor in full for something, then you can say, hey, guy, you didn't carve out the intake thing for the HVAC. Like, get back here and fix it. But when it's somebody you're friends with and they gave you a deal, maybe you're like, I don't want to say anything.
0: I agree.
3: You know, it's like free food at a restaurant, like because somebody knows you and they give you, and you're like, oh, I didn't really. You sent this over for free, but I don't eat scallops. But thank you.
0: Here, hide this in your purse.
3: Yeah,
0: don't insult them.
3: Take this home. Thank you. All right, fine. Either way. 781 text. We sold a house and bought a condo during COVID. Big commission for the realtor involved. Never even got a thank you or a card from him. I see him at Market Basket occasionally driving a Lexus. I mean, I drive a Lexus.
0: What's that?
3: Doesn't mean that much.
0: What's that you got in your car? Oh, lobster tails. Lobster tails.
3: Oh.
0: Must be nice.
2: I got to tell you that the gift from the realtor is always a funny experience.
3: Yes.
2: When I sold my house in Natick, the woman that was my realtor was like the Natick guru.
3: Okay. Yeah.
2: She was like the one she'd been selling for 30 years in Natick. She knew every nook and cranny of the city, like everything, right? You know what I got when I sold it?
0: Let me guess.
2: Take a guess.
0: Cutting board.
2: Oh, yes. You knew about this?
0: No. Oh. I was taking a guess. No.
2: Yeah, I got a cutting board.
3: Was it always a cutting board? Did it have the burn-in stamp with your name on it?
2: Yes.
4: I also have one.
2: Oh. I thought that was original. Apparently it wasn't.
0: We got a cutting board.
4: The best was the card from my realtor was signed digit. Like, it was like handwriting, but it wasn't. Like, you look close, it was all printed. Not even a signature on it. Wow. Here's your hat. What's your hurry?
0: It's a lot.
5: The young man. He's doing a great job. He's going to feel the bumps now and again. Sometime you're going to run into that, and that's what makes you better at what you do, I guess.
0: He's got to learn.
3: He's got to learn somehow. Might as well be through my friend.
0: Pull yourself up by your bootstraps. Stuff like that.
3: 617 text, good morning. What the hell is wrong with people? You're not obligated to use anybody, whether it's a friend's son or not. She gave it a try. It didn't work out, so what's she supposed to do? She's definitely not the a-hole, but her friend might be.
0: You know, if my kid was in real estate, I would never have one of my friends work with them.
6: The leads are weak.
3: It's like setting your friend up with somebody. Like, you have two friends and you're like, oh, you know what? You guys would be great to... Absolutely not.
0: No. Something goes wrong, it's going to feel 1,000 times worse.
3: GTFO.
0: Yes.
3: 774 text, it's business, not personal. That mom needs to separate the two. 978 text, very simply, F Leslie and her son.
2: Oh.
3: 508. That's so funny. We got a cutting board, too. I'm sure there's a big cutting board, emblazoned cutting board market on Etsy, oh, I'm yeah. sure, from
4: realtors.
3: They must
4: get a discount.
3: Yeah.
2: You know, here I am thinking that lady was original all these years. It's been 20 years, over 15 yeah. years, whatever it's been. So
6: it had the little knives in it, the little dull knives for all the spreading, all the different spreads.
0: They bent in the dishwasher.
3: They yes. got a cheese slicer.
2: I thought I was special. I thought I got something great.
0: Can we get Chuck Nolan Morning Show cutting boards giveaway with the logo burnt into it?
2: Yeah,
3: yeah, but I want the ones where the guys make them in their garage out of scrap. Is yes. like they're retired. And they come up with a new hobby, and they're like gluing all the pieces together, and it's like checkerboard with the yes. dark wood and the light. We want the good ones. They're like, all oiled up.
0: The ones that are made by the prisoners?
3: Not those.
4: You're lucky your check's going to clear this week.
3: Seriously. Could be across the street. Could be worse.
2: We can give them away at our next big event. We'll stand on stage and chuck them out into the crowd.
0: I love it.
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4: So, you would think that this goes without saying, but like, let's not call police and say that people are killing people in houses and having like a whole SWAT response come out when nothing's going on. Section of Stafford Road in Fall River was shut down Saturday night after police got a call from somebody claiming to have killed his parents and threatening to hurt others. So the emergency services unit responded. Officers searched the house connected to the call. They found that no crime had been committed. There was never a threat to the public. And now they're trying to figure out which idiot placed the call. The call was not coming from inside the house.
5: Oh my God. Swatting.
4: So it's a swatting.
5: That's not a prank.
4: It's not.
5: It's not like it's calling not. Up and saying, hey, is your refrigerator running? It's not the same.
4: Right. It's.
5: I can't believe people do that. Kids do that.
4: Yeah.
5: And they have to respond just in case.
4: Of course, because they don't know what's going on.
5: Right.
4: They don't know if there's a potential massive crime scene there.
5: They catch you, man. You must be so screwed.
4: Oh, you're in big trouble.
5: Big trouble.
4: You are in big, big trouble. An 83-year-old woman drove a Jaguar through an exterior wall of a CVS pharmacy on Great Road in Acton Saturday afternoon. The driver and her 88-year-old passenger were not injured. No customers or employees inside the store were hurt.
5: I bet she was dressed well, driving a Jag.
2: I think so.
5: Yeah.
4: To the nines, as they
5: She had
4: say.
5: The flowing scarf. Maybe it was convertible.
6: Cougar in a Jag?
4: It was not a convertible. No. I've seen the photos of the vehicle inside.
5: What color was it?
4: White.
5: Remember?
4: White.
5: White Jag.
4: White Jag. I think it was a coupe, too.
5: That's an old lady Jag. White one.
4: I do like it. You know, you don't see Jags a lot these days.
5: No, you
4: I
5: don't.
4: I saw one the other day, and I was like, wow. It's been a while since I've seen a Jag.
5: She takes the Jag out every now and then.
4: Well, you know, she's got to go get her prescription. She gets a little text message. Your prescription's ready. Come pick it up at CVS Pharmacy.
5: Would
4: she
5: be really
4: literally
5: cool.
4: drove right through the store.
5: If it's like a classic Jag and it's a 5-speed, she's slamming gears going over to CVS.
4: I'm going to go ahead and say that wasn't the case.
5: Nothing but respect.
4: Nothing but respect. Police have asked the Registry of Motor Vehicles to immediately suspend or revoke the woman's license. The cause of the crash remains under investigation. Advocates for a 31-year-old Lowell native and Marine veteran, Robert Gilman, say that he is dangerously ill after 4 years in Russian custody. This is a pretty wild story.
5: It's a horrible story.
4: So he had gone, he'd been over in Moscow, he had gotten sick, he was going to the U.S. Embassy, and then the police reportedly heard him speaking Russian with an American accent, so they like picked him up. He was like, they hit him, a whole series of allegations, and now he's been in custody since 2022. They say that he's largely unresponsive because of years of physical and psychological torture. He's got 102-degree fever, dangerously high blood pressure. So the State Department said it has repeatedly raised his case and requested his release on humanitarian grounds so he can come back to the U.S. and get medical care and, you know, live. And they've just hit like a complete stalemate with this.
5: 4 years. This guy's been tortured.
4: Tortured in Russia.
5: Yeah.
4: In prison.
5: And it sounds like he's just shutting down.
4: Oh, 100%. 100%.
5: Like, what a nightmare for his family,
4: absolutely
5: too.
4: Absolutely nightmare situation. And just to not be able to get anywhere with this.
5: And Putin's not going to help us.
4: Of course he's not. Why would he? Yeah. But hopefully they can make some headway with this poor guy sometime soon, because I can't even imagine, you know, being in that scenario.
5: No.
4: And being his family back here, completely helpless. Completely helpless. So hopefully they can do something for him. Green Line service suspended across much of the system through August 16th. The MBTA is completing signal upgrades and major accessibility work. Those closures will affect portions of all four branches, including the Central Tunnel. Officials are warning riders, hey, you're going to get some longer commutes, okay?
5: Get on the shuttle bus.
4: Get on the shuttle bus.
5: When's the bus? As soon as it's full.
4: Got to wait for everybody to get on board. Ma'am, put your laptop bag down. Let's go.
5: No eating on the bus.
4: Why am I in Watertown all of a sudden? Free shuttle buses are available on the B, C, and D branches, while the Route 39 bus is replacing E branch service between Heath Street and Back Bay. There's a lot of accessibility upgrades with ramps, wider platforms, and better lighting at some of the branches. So that's good news there. If you're in Stoughton, heads up, don't let your dog swim in Ames Pond. Dog died last week following a swim there. Routine testing has not found any concerning levels of E. coli, but officials believe a possible blue-green algae bloom may be responsible for the dog's death. Those blooms can develop very rapidly and cause illness in people, but they can be deadly to animals. So, and you know, it's been hot. People are taking their dogs to the ponds, the ocean, the lakes.
5: Nitrogen's flowing into the water from the fertilizers and everything. Yep. Makes these blooms.
4: Mm-hmm. And then you lose your dog.
5: That's terrible.
4: It's terrible. Don't let Harper go swimming.
5: Do you have Chuck. You have the address?
4: Chuck.
2: Oh, no.
4: Chuck, that's an expensive dog, Chuck.
2: Dude.
5: Pelosi, I can't believe you said that.
4: It sounded just like you. His impression of you is getting really good.
5: Uncanny.
6: I'm Chuck. I love my dog. I'm Chuck. I don't drink anymore. I'm Chuck. I don't complain about anything. How am I doing?
4: Great.
6: Thank you.
2: It's pretty good.
4: Nailed it. All right. New Hampshire State Police arrested an 18-year-old from Belmont, Justin Jedry, after they say he twice refused to stop while doing more than 100 miles per hour on 95 in a Hyundai Elantra.
2: That's crazy.
4: That thing must have been all over the road. And thank God his passenger was intoxicated, so she didn't notice what was going on.
5: He's telling the passenger, once it crosses 100, it's going to smooth out. Don't worry about it.
4: It just gets wobbly between 65 and 100, but we should be fine after this.
2: I had a car when I first started driving, had a shake zone.
6: Oh, yeah.
5: Yes.
2: Yeah. Between 65 and 75. I was like, what is going on?
4: Yeah. Not great.
6: Ever driven a Jeep?
4: Well, we do love our Jeeps.
6: I do.
4: Troopers initially ended the pursuit for safety reasons, but spotted the Hyundai again and attempted a second stop. Police eventually used tire deflation devices to end the chase. It did cause minor damage to some of their cruisers, but nobody was injured. So this kid's facing multiple charges, and his 18-year-old passenger was cited for underage alcohol possession and intoxication.
5: His girlfriend?
4: I don't know if it's the girlfriend. You look at the mug shots, and you're like, how'd you land that one, guy?
5: Oh.
2: Just saying. Really?
4: Well.
2: Shaming him.
4: I'm not shaming him. I'm just saying, sometimes you look at a pair and you're like, how did these two get together?
5: Oh, you have to share that with us.
4: And then maybe they fall in love forever. Who knows? Police in Tacoma, Washington rescued more than 30 cats and kittens from an abandoned boat floating off Owen Beach. Officers said the frightened and malnourished animals were roaming freely around the boat. Animal control obtained a search warrant. They had to go on board, get kennels, box up all these poor babies.
5: There's nobody on the boat.
4: Nobody is on the boat.
5: No person,
4: just
5: cats.
4: There's no person, no food, no nothing.
5: Who's changing the litter box?
4: There's no litter box on that boat. That's the box is the boat is the litter box.
6: He's got another animal he's going to want to send there. Don't tell him where it is.
5: Magellan would love life out on the sea.
4: I mean, he is an explorer.
5: It's funny, we got a bobcat in the neighborhood, so everybody's giving us bobcat reports.
4: And you're like, Jelly, go outside.
5: All the time.
4: All the time.
5: Especially at dusk.
6: Let me brush you with this bacon grease, honey.
4: Take the goddamn cat to the vet and put him down, Chuck.
5: Why would I do that?
4: Because he's old and sick and a mess. Is he diabetic or is he on medication?
5: He's on several medications.
4: All right.
7: Diabetes.
4: He just looks miserable. He sent me the picture of him this weekend. He looks miserable. He's like, please put me out of my misery.
5: He likes to go outside and hang under the tree. You look so happy under there.
6: Big patio in the sky. What'd you find?
4: Thank you. I mean,
5: listen to you guys.
2: What is with you people? Just kill the cat.
5: Gotta kill the cat?
4: Because I don't want it to suffer anymore. I know what's going on over there.
2: The only one suffering is him.
6: Can we pull the plug on Tyler's mic?
4: You know what happened? I don't know if you heard it on the way in this morning, Pelosi, but Chuck had not fired up his mic, and it was a nice 8 seconds. right in the 6 o'clock hour. It was really beautiful. Really good stuff.
2: Someday I'll be gone, and you'll be bummed.
4: We can only hope. Anywho, in Boston, right now, we have a temperature of 73 degrees. It's mostly sunny. We see a beautiful sunny day, a little clouds moving in midday, and then it should get sunny again. High of 86.
8: That's hot.
4: It is hot. It's going to be humid. Make sure you put on your sunscreen. Protect that skin. I'm Danielle that you download.
5: And in our brand new Tempro Tempered Studios, right now it says it's 73 degrees.
8: That's hot.
5: And Tyler has his hoodie on.
2: Yeah, I told you. It's the constant cold air coming down. It starts to
5: 73 degrees. I have it right there in front of me.
2: Constant cold air.
5: I bought this over the weekend. I brought it in here. Here's the box.
2: Freezing.
4: Do you remember, Chuck, like 2 weeks ago, I had that camouflage Montauk coffee hat on, and it left a pressure spot on my forehead for day, like over 24 hours?
5: We were concerned.
4: You're going to have a hygrometer-shaped space in your face.
2: Yeah.
5: Because this proves me correct, what I've been saying for over a year. The temperature that wall thermometer says,
4: right now.
5: That's what the temperature is.
4: You're going to hit his, he's going to start talking about your sports.
5: I'm sweating over here. I need dress shields right now.
6: Tyler is dressed like a medieval serf. He just needs those long, pointy shoes that curl at the end.
4: He does love cosplay.
9: Now. What the wide, wide world of sports is going on here? 100.7 seconds of sports with Tyler.
2: All right. In less than 1 hour, all TVs in the Commonwealth of Massachusetts have to be tuned to ESPN because the Bridgewater Little League team is in the New England Regional Semifinals trying to get their shot.
4: Nice work.
5: At the Little League World Series last year. Frankie something.
4: Oh, yes. What the hell was his name?
2: Frankie Vanelli. What was his name?
5: He had a great name.
2: Yeah.
5: He was like a star.
2: Anyway, they're playing today at 9 o'clock on ESPN, New England Regional Semifinals. If they win the whole thing, they're off to the Little League World Series in Williamsport.
4: Frankie Fazzoli.
7: Frankie Fazzoli!
8: All I know is you never had the makings of a varsity athlete.
2: All right, let's talk about the big club. Red Sox, three-game series against the Sacramento A's over the weekend. They won Friday, lost Saturday, breaking the nine-game win streak. Went into yesterday's game trying to hold on to that 10 straight series wins. That's the one they were going for, which they haven't done at Fenway since 1912. You okay over there, kid?
4: I'm sneezing because I got a chill. Just breathing in here.
5: 73.2 degrees.
4: It's not real 73. This is not real.
5: Stop.
4: 73.
10: Hello, it's winter!
4: Continue.
2: All right, this was also one of those weird games where Brian Bayo had to start in the second inning because he's a head job and he can't start in the first inning, I guess. So the hefty lefty, Eric Miller, pitched the first inning, gave up a run. Brian Bayo gave up a run over the next four innings. The A's had a 2-1 lead going to the bottom of the fifth when the Sox took the lead on a fielder's choice and a sack fly. Sox had the 3-2 lead going into the eighth, and the A's got the unheard-of RBI double off of Whitlock, who never gives up any runs. And then in the ninth, Chappie was on the mound, quickly got the first two outs, and then gave up a base hit and an RBI double to give the A's the 4-3 lead, which they kept and won the game. We almost actually had the miracle ninth inning again. We had second and third with two outs, but Seidan Rafaela couldn't get it done. It's a bummer.
5: That's because the magic is gone.
2: It's over. Pack up all the equipment. Just the season's over.
5: That's it. We got the Patriots playing Thursday, so yeah, let's get started.
2: All right, Sox start a seven-game road trip tonight in Toronto at 7:07. Sonny Gray looking to get his 15th win of the season. Our new catcher, the big acquisition, Adley Rutschman, is traveling to Toronto with the team. We'll see if he makes an appearance at some point during the series. Now we're going to talk about Adam Vinatieri real quick. He was inducted into the Pro Football Hall of Fame on Saturday, and he's been getting absolutely roasted on social media. His speech was fantastic for a while. Very sentimental, all about his family. It's the most important thing, more above football.
5: Looked handsome standing there in his yellow blazer.
2: Yeah. He had his blazer on. It fit perfectly. He's very well spoken. It really was a great speech. I was teary-eyed.
5: It was great.
2: It was really, really good. And then all of a sudden, it turned into a Nikki Glaser roast. I was like, what is going on here? Yeah, let's start off with this Tom Brady joke.
11: I was lucky enough to play with the greatest quarterback in Patriot history. Unfortunately, he was unable to make it here today. Drew Bledsoe.
2: Okay. Funny.
5: Got a little laugh.
2: Not a big laugh.
4: A chuckle.
2: Just at that point, people are going, why are we telling jokes?
4: Right. Because they haven't realized yet what he's about to do.
2: You were crushing it for a second, and I have no problem with this. I took a nice shot at Pat McAfee.
11: Pat McAfee's here in the crowd today. Great to see you, brother. The only person who enjoyed holding my balls more than my wife.
2: Kids are right there in the front row.
5: He had to clear that with his wife first. I would imagine.
4: A smart man would.
5: And she said okay to that.
2: Do you think he ran it by her?
5: I hope so.
2: I bet he didn't run this part by her. This is where he talked about Bill Belichick.
11: Unfortunately, Bill couldn't make it here today. There's a lot going on at UNC right now.
2: That's the first shot.
11: He may be on a recruiting trip right now looking for the next Lawrence Taylor. I thought it was because training camp had already started. But in truth, it's because he's judging his girlfriend's cheerleading competition.
5: Oof. Woof.
4: Yeah.
2: Yeah. That wrong place, wrong time, inappropriate. I love a good inappropriate joke as much as the next guy, but in that moment...
4: This is not the place.
2: You've reached the summit.
5: Yeah.
2: The Pro Football Hall of Fame. And by the way, let's remember, he's a kicker. Not many kickers get into the Pro Football Hall of Fame. Why that joke at that time, I don't
5: get it. Make your emotional speech, thank everybody, and get on.
2: Yeah, uh-huh. Dude, get out of there. Finally, you've been enjoying the Red Sox broadcasts with OB?
5: Yeah, he does a great job.
2: I mean, I know we all miss Don Arcillo. He was the GOAT.
4: Don Tangelo.
2: But OB is a fantastic play-by-play man.
5: Yes, he is.
2: And the good news is, according to Sean McAdam of Mass Live, OB recently signed a two-year deal to remain the TV voice of the Sox through at least the 2028 season. Here's where it gets a little strange.
4: All right.
2: Apparently, he was offered a longer deal, but at the age of 63, decided to go with the short-term deal. Had grandkids. Maybe he wants to hang it up in a couple of years.
4: Mm.
2: Maybe that's the second part of your career, Chuck. Play-by-play for the Red Sox.
5: For the Red Sox?
2: Walk out of ZLX and go do Red Sox games.
5: And there's a ground ball to the guy playing over on the left side. And he throws it to the guy on the first bag.
2: All right, don't quit that day job. That's sports. I'm Tyler. This is the Chuck Nolan Morning Show on ZLX, baby.
5: Smashing Pumpkins coming to the Garden October 2nd. Danielle will be there. Will you?
4: Get out of here.
5: you can be there. Come on, they have great songs.
4: They do. Punk listen, it was tremendous. The soundtrack to my freshman year in college. I just don't like Billy Corgan.
5: You don't have to like him.
4: I have to listen to his voice. It's like Tyler.
2: Wow. Wow. That was out of nowhere.
4: I can't even say anything.
5: Great shot. Wow,
2: what a shot for no reason.
4: That's right. I love you.
5: Smashing Pumpkins at the Garden October 2nd. You want to be there? You got to get past the classic rock challenge that Pelosi put together for us. What do we have?
7: Well, today you have to guess what face Danielle's making at Tyler right now.
5: That's too easy.
4: There's no face. I have neurotoxin in my forehead.
7: Oh, right. I'm sorry. Yeah. Okay. Well,
2: he's expressionless.
4: I am nonplussed.
7: In that case, it's the one word challenge.
5: One word surgically removed from a song.
12: Yes.
4: Oh.
5: You just have to figure out what is the name of that song and who does it.
7: It's not a word. It's a note.
4: Oh.
7: So we're going to get away from the word. Jeez. It's the note. You know why? Because you got on the ChatGPT last thing. You got me all. Someone's going to try and scan it out. So
5: is it Ragdoll?
7: It's Ragamuffin.
4: Oh, okay.
5: All right. So it's the one note.
7: It's ragtime, baby.
5: One word, one note.
7: It's a note.
5: It's a note. It's one a note taken out of a song. That's the name of the song.
7: Yes.
5: Who does it?
7: Yes.
5: You're going to see Smashing Pumpkins at the Garden. 877-617-1007. Classic Rock Challenge is next.

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3: Okay.
8: Prove to us how good you are at knowing your music. Classic Rock Challenge. It is the one note challenge. Can you figure out the rest of the song from one simple note?
9: I'm changing the title of this, by the way.
8: What is it now?
9: It's the Know the Note Challenge.
3: Oh.
8: Know the Note.
9: That's
10: okay.
9: It.
10: Okay.
3: No, Nanette.
9: No, we'll see those people.
8: We turn into Cracker Barrel. We have to have funny names for everything.
3: Aww.
8: One note. Just tell us what's the name of the song and who does it correctly, and you're going to see Smashing Pumpkins at the Garden October 2nd. 877-617-100.7. Let's say good morning to Charlie in Norwell. Charles!
11: Hey, how's it going?
8: Good, how you doing?
11: Great.
8: All right, pay attention, because it's only one note.
9: Oh!
10: Can't hear that
11: smells
10: again.
11: Like Teen Spirit Nirvana.
10: Wow.
8: No.
10: You know what?
3: Good guess.
9: He got a guess right out of it. He dug his heels in and took a swing.
10: Yeah,
8: he did. He didn't waste any time. He just got right into it.
10: Let's try, Charlie.
8: Swinging for the wall. Eric from New Bedford. Good morning.
12: Good morning.
8: Good morning, Eric. Good morning. All right, here we go. Here's your note.
12: Good morning.
8: Here's your note. That's it. Oof.
12: Whole Lot of Love, Led Zeppelin.
8: It is not. No.
10: I like the people taking swings, though. I like this.
8: It's good. Let's keep it going.
9: You're awake now.
8: Kenny. Kenny from Boston. Hey, Kenny.
13: Hey, Kenny.
14: Hey, how you doing? Hey.
8: All right, here we go. One note. That's it.
14: I think it's Under the Bridge, Red Hot Chili Peppers.
8: Interesting.
3: Not a bad guess.
9: These guesses. I mean,
8: it's not, but not a bad guess.
9: With two bats over the weekend? Mm.
8: Matt from Georgetown.
10: Maddie.
9: Matthew.
14: Okay. Matt.
8: All right, Jason, take your time. All right, here we go. One note.
10: Very serious today.
8: One note.
14: Can I hear that one note one more time?
8: This one note here? There it is.
14: Okay. I'm going to say Amazing by Aerosmith.
8: It's not Amazing by Aerosmith.
10: Interesting guess.
3: Yeah.
9: Can we give him one very vague hint?
10: No.
9: Okay.
10: Not yet. Hang on.
3: All right. Okay.
8: 877.
10: This is doable.
8: 877-617-100.7. No hints yet. But just tell us the name of that song.
9: He puts that hood on and he's in a real mood.
3: If you're bleak, you're bleak.
8: Will from West Boylston. You know, I was a letter carrier in the town of West Boylston.
10: A letter carrier. A mailman. Just say it. Why is the word mailman like a thing now? You can't say mailman.
8: Because it's not just men.
3: Do we really have to explain
9: and also,
3: that?
10: I can't believe you're a mailman.
9: Some of them sort.
8: Do you say male woman?
10: If it's a woman, yes.
9: You say male woman?
8: Who says male woman?
3: Nobody says male woman. It's a letter carrier. Just accept it.
8: Do you
9: only
8: say firewoman?
9: On trips he does that.
8: Fireman? Firewoman? No.
3: Do I have to yell at you for another thing you say that's inappropriate in 2026?
8: Take the hoodie off. It's 74.1 degrees in
3: take
8: here.
3: The
9: male
3: hood
9: woman,
3: off.
9: Lady it's boy. It's all the same to him.
8: Where was I? Will, how are you?
15: Good. How are you?
8: Good. Thank you.
3: Billy, let me play your note.
8: Here we go.
3: Oh.
8: I'll play it again.
15: Okay. I can only guess once, but I think it's two different things. Is it Marilyn Manson, Sweet Dreams?
8: No.
9: But again, I mean, we're in the universe.
10: Yeah. Very creative.
9: We're in the universe, I think.
3: Yeah, we're dancing around the zip code.
10: All the texters are getting it right.
9: Oh, yeah.
8: Doesn't count. Got a call.
3: I love the people. I love 508 text that's in all caps. OMG, it's blank.
9: Car swerving on the road while they're texting.
8: Patrick from Hudson. Patrick, everybody knows
16: Hello.
8: This.
16: Hello.
8: Good morning.
3: Hello.
16: Good morning.
3: La, la, la.
10: Patty.
16: I think the song here is Heart Shaped Box by Nirvana.
8: Yay! I think you're right.
3: Yes.
10: Patrick.
8: Yes. That didn't sound like the note.
9: Nah, it starts at the very beginning. It's that quiet little... Yes. Meow, meow, meow. Someone got the tone. Someone got the tone right off the. Someone said Nirvana right off the bat. One of
8: yes,
9: the early
8: they
9: picks.
8: Did. First call. Patrick, congratulations. You did.
2: Oh, I did.
3: Yeah.
2: Oh, cool.
8: You are going to see Smashing Pumpkins at the Garden October 2nd. Well done, sir.
2: All right.
8: Yes.
10: Yeah. All the cheering confused him.
3: Yeah.
8: Before right, you go, right. Let me ask you a personal question.
2: Okay.
8: Do you have chest hair?
2: Chest hair? Oh, yeah.
3: You
2: all
3: shaved right. your bush.
2: I got one.
8: I got one.
10: One.
9: One steely
8: it's
9: hair.
8: About 18 inches long.
10: One squiggly little hair.
3: No, that's an eyebrow hair.
8: We have a chest hair check-in.
10: The chest hair challenge.
8: Oh,
10: chest hair challenge.
9: Maybe tomorrow.
8: It's coming up from ZLX.

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3: Perfect timing for this check-in today because we are coming off of Bear Week down in Provincetown.
4: Oh yeah.
3: Yeah.
5: B-E-A-R or B-A-R-E?
4: Are you really?
6: Here we go.
5: Just asking.
3: Are you asking seriously?
5: Some people you need know, to know.
4: You know what Bear Week.
6: You know you know.
5: No, I don't.
6: You don't need to know.
4: I can't. Bear Week. Look at him. I can't look at him. I'm done.
3: As in bear. Yogi Bear. Exactly. That kind of bear.
5: Hey, boo-boo.
3: Down in Provincetown, large hairy men are celebrated. Is it just one weekend or is it several?
4: It's a whole week. No, it's one. It's one dedicated. In P-Town, it's one dedicated.
3: Yeah.
4: Yeah.
3: That's right. It's Bear Week.
4: Yeah.
3: It's an entire week celebrating hairy, round guys.
4: It happened last month. Bear Week was in July. It's July typically.
3: Oh, yeah. I was just reading that it happened over the weekend.
4: It might have been a different Bear Week. P-Town one is in July typically.
3: Okay.
5: Well, happy belated.
6: Don't get that calendar mixed up, Chuck.
3: So Bear Week is in celebration of chest hair, back hair, arm hair, knuckle hair, hair in general. Mm-hmm. Although I hear it's not as many guys as it used to because of GLP-1.
4: Yeah.
5: Why? What does that do?
4: Helps you're not a weight. Bear anymore.
3: You're not a bear.
4: You're svelte.
6: So you're skinny and hairy?
5: But you don't lose chest hair from it.
3: No,
5: you?
3: But you're not a bear.
4: No, but the bear, you're, okay. You know, think like
5: got
4: bear
5: it.
4: Hug, yes, that kind of bod,
5: it.
4: You know.
5: Got it.
3: So today for our check-in, it's about the chest hair part of life.
4: Mm. Yes.
3: We're asking, hairy chests, yay or nay?
7: Oh, we're going to need more wax.
5: So I guess this is like, yeah, for the guys, do you like having chest hair? Would you rather not? For the girls,
4: like
5: do you like a dude?
4: Like
5: do you like
4: obvious.
5: A girl dude with some chest hair?
3: That is correct. Thank you very much.
5: So, like Danielle, do you like to run your little fingernails through a chest hair?
4: I like to finger a nice pelt of chest hair. Yeah,
3: okay. A nice pelt.
4: Yeah,
3: yeah.
4: I, you know, when I was younger, I didn't like chest hair, and then I had an ex who shaved his entire body, which for him worked because he was in phenomenal shape and it fit his personality.
3: Yeah.
4: But as you know, I'm a little complicated. Danielle has a lot of sensory issues with things like tags and, you know, very...
3: That's, sure.
4: That's the flavor of autism that I have. So when it's growing back, I'm a cuddler. I like a cuddle. I like a good ear right on the peck, nestle in there, you know? Maybe you're a Marriott nice Bonvoy. I don't know.
5: Little nip inside the ear.
4: Right? Just a little... That's typically under the chin.
6: What,
4: if it
6: no
4: fits
6: Radisson
4: nicely.
6: For the weekend?
4: Well, I mean, it, you know, if you're booking it quick, maybe you got to go down to Burlington for something. Who knows? Anywho, so when you put your face on it and the chest hair is growing back in, it's like a cheese grit. It's like a microplane.
3: It's like a chest stubble.
4: Yeah, it sucks.
5: You
3: not
5: don't mind,
3: good.
5: But like when you got your head on a guy's chest, like, and you get like chest hair on your lips, like that doesn't bother you?
6: Does because that bother you're... you, Tyler? When that happens to you? I just.
5: Right.
6: No, just you're... tell us your experience.
5: Not
6: so
5: anything
6: obvious.
5: Wrong with that, but I am not that guy.
4: Your head is not turned that way. I have a bigger problem with armpit hair because I don't want to slide my shoulder under a bunch of deodorant balls. But chest hair, I like a little chesticle piece. It's nice to like play with because, as you guys know, I'm a very touchy feely person, so I like to get my hands up in there.
5: Please, we know.
3: In full disclosure here, I have a lot of testosterone.
4: Yeah.
3: So I do have a hairy chest.
4: You do. Okay. Well, you flashed us last week.
3: I did. But at the beginning of the summer, I groom. I won't shave
4: you
3: it
4: trim,
3: off.
4: Though. You trim it down.
3: But I trim it down. Yeah.
5: Do you really?
3: I
4: yeah,
3: do.
4: That's
5: well, really.
4: You know what's tough?
6: Imagine the dog watching him do it.
4: Oh, my God. Harper, you're next.
3: Get away.
4: It's tough when you've got the two situations for men that are always challenging. A, if you've got the chest hair that you can see it through the pelt through the T-shirt, right?
3: The so bumps.
4: The bumps.
3: Yeah.
4: Or if you've got the collared shirt open or, God forbid, the crew neck, oof, and you get the long eyebrow hairs poking out underneath.
5: Oh, yeah, you get the willows
4: you
5: coming
4: out. You gotta trim those.
3: That's the lifelong Red Sox fan, 78 years old, standing in line for a beer, and you're right there with him, and you're looking over, and you just see it's like spindles coming out of the top of the T-shirt.
4: You're smuggling a Maine Coon under there?
3: Yes.
4: What do you
3: got? It's like, dude.
4: Yeah.
3: You don't notice that? Just trim that thing down.
5: Yeah, that's why you'll never see me with buttons undone like that.
4: I'll never see you shirtless.
5: Well, I got dark chest hair. Like black chest hair.
3: Do you have chest hair or do you have patch hair? Just a little patch.
6: No, just around the nipple.
5: I actually hate my chest hair. It's more pubic than it is chesty.
3: Please show us.
4: No. Jesse LaRue.
5: It's
4: come on, I want to see it. Let me touch it.
3: We'll turn the camera off.
5: Like when you lift it up, your
3: baby soft skin. Push
4: a t-shirt over it.
5: When you lifted up your shirt the other day, I was like, that's a good mat of chest hair. That's not bad.
3: It's groomed.
5: Yeah. Mine's a little more wispy. Like,
4: do you have a hairy back?
5: No, not at all. Actually.
4: Okay.
5: No. I don't have any from the stomach to the neck. It's just chest hair.
6: From
5: I don't
6: the
5: have
6: neck
5: like,
6: down, it's bare.
5: I don't have
6: it's
5: the back like a, thing going like, on. I don't have like big arm here.
6: It's like he's chiseled out of marble.
5: Yeah, exactly.
4: Which is downstairs situation.
5: All right.
6: He's like the statue of David.
3: 877-617-1007. 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From the ladies, we want to hear, do you like it? Do you not like it? From the guys, do you groom?
6: Phones are
3: do you not
6: up.
3: Groom? Or hey,
4: listen,
3: do you
4: just-
3: wish you did?
4: May not just be chest. Ladies. I'm sorry to cut you off. I'm stepping all over
3: that's
4: you
3: fine.
4: Today. You know, guys like a little chest hair situation too. You don't know. You know what everybody's proclivity
6: Wait, I'm sorry,
4: is.
6: What? Oh, you mean just.
4: You know, there are men who date men.
6: No, yeah, obviously.
4: So just,
6: I thought you were trying to imply
4: here.
6: That there might have been like.
3: I like how you dragged Pelosi down that rabbit hole.
4: All right. Sorry. Continue.
3: Hairy chest!
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0: pelts today. Hairy chests. Yay or nay? Mm. We all went around the room. Danielle did not have any chest hair.
1: No.
0: I do. You do.
2: Mm-hmm.
0: Pelosi probably has like a poster stamp sized little thing of hair over the left nipple.
3: A little wispy, but you said you weren't going to talk about
0: That's about it.
2: Are you allowed to have chest hair in New Hampshire?
3: Yes. Are you kidding me?
1: Absolutely.
3: I'm on the outs because I don't. Yeah. Sasquatch country.
0: So how do you feel about it? 877-617-100.7. 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Do you shave? Do you leave it alone? Do you wish you had a beautiful pelt of hair? Mm. Let's go to the phones right now. Ian's in the car. Good morning, Ian.
4: Good morning, guys.
1: Good morning. Hello, my love.
4: How are you guys?
1: Great.
0: What do you think, Ian?
4: All right. So, all the way, chest hair all the way. So I'm lucky enough where I have, you know, a perfect amount of chest hair, no back hair. But I wanted to give you guys a little gay education on, you know,
1: you
4: were talking about Bear Week. So when a bear goes on the GLPs or loses weight, then that bear will become an otter.
0: Ooh. An otter.
1: Oh, okay.
4: Yep. And then so if you have that otter and he shaves everything off, then he's a twink.
1: Oh, yeah. Well, I used to work with a couple of those.
3: Wow. I didn't realize there was like a progression to that. Almost like, you know, the evolution of
4: man. Oh, yeah. There's a whole scale of animals.
2: It's like a poster at the doctor's office.
1: I love
2: showing
1: about
2: the evolution.
4: Yeah, exactly. Oh,
0: did not know so that.
4: If a bear loses weight and gets muscular, then they could be a wolf. Some guys like to call that.
1: Okay, I feel like that's kind of what happened to my buddy Michael. He bulked up, CrossFit.
4: So that's what happened to me. I was 225. I'm 5'10", so I was a bear, and then I just dropped 45 pounds in 6 months. And now I'm a wolf.
0: Good for
1: you, buddy.
2: Way to go, Ian.
5: The show must go on.
1: Ian's got a fantastic head of hair, too. He's a good-looking dude.
0: What a great explanation.
4: Thank you.
3: Even Tyler can understand that.
2: Unfortunately, you can't have him.
1: And that's all right. Yeah, I'm not his type, but that's okay. I still love him.
4: Further on the gay education, gays are all about extremes. So either we want super hairy or nothing at all. Nothing in between.
1: Okay. No middle ground.
2: Good to know.
1: Okay.
6: Show us ball.
0: Thank you, Ian. Thank you for the education this morning. Appreciate it.
4: Of course.
0: All right. I had no idea.
1: Now we know. See? Yeah.
2: See, that was a great segment for our sales department. To understand that everybody listens to this show.
1: Correct. We have a very diverse audience.
7: Hairy like animals. Go, baby. Very good.
1: 774 texter writes in regarding chest hair. I don't groom. I look like Robin Williams wearing a cashmere sweater when I'm shirtless.
0: Robin Williams was so hairy.
1: So hairy.
3: Oh, hairy. Oh, I'm very sweaty. I need some water.
0: He was. He was a bear.
1: He was. Yeah.
0: With two nipples. That was it.
1: Yeah. Another 774 text. Yeah, I have some chest hair with certain areas waxed to keep the shape. Okay, Jerry. Geez. Legs are shaved and everything else is waxed. It only hurt beneath the belt the first time or two.
0: Wow. You gotta be careful, man.
1: I always enjoy a surprise when a fella goes in and gets the wax for the first time on the undercarriage. And I'm like, oh, you see what we go through now? Yeah, you're welcome.
2: No, you're welcome. You know, the guy.
0: Wait.
2: No,
0: guys will go
1: absolutely.
0: To an establishment to get that done?
3: Oh, yeah.
2: The pain.
1: Back in the day don't be a
3: pee-bag. Tyler, how much would you do? How much would it cost for us to have you do that?
2: Zero chance. There's no way I'm waxing
0: my nuts. Wait a second.
3: $10,000?
2: No way.
3: $25,000.
0: Do the berries get covered in hot wax? And then
1: you gotta pull the skin taut.
0: Then they rip it off?
1: Yeah.
2: Okay, we've all seen 40-year-old virgin when Steve Carell gets his chest waxed. Did you imagine that in your undercarriage?
0: No!
2: Oh, God.
0: No!
1: I know there are men listening right now that have had the Brazilian. I need you to call in.
5: Ooh,
1: I need you to call in. I need you to call in.
0: What kind of a show has this become?
1: So, years ago before I had the laser, I used to get my bikini waxed done. Wonderful woman named Karen Golden. She's

0: hysterical. She's amazing. She's like your cool aunt. And she, like, before you knew it, it was done. And you're like, wow, I didn't even feel a thing.
1: Do you think Karen could come in the studio and do that to Tyler?
0: Oh, probably. I don't know if she's still practicing, but if she is.
2: She's going to use that, though, the pine tar, though, that the baseball players use. So it's a real masculine version of it.
0: She was smart because she would, like, talk you through it, and like because so you weren't really paying attention to what, yeah, exactly, to the pain or anything. And she'd be like, oh, honey, it's a good, all right, I'll look and go, oh, that's the most beautiful one I've ever seen in my life. All right, are you seeing anybody? Just, you had no time to think about anything.
1: Sorry, I ran out of wax. I'm using Gorilla Glue today.
0: But I would see guys in there all the time.
3: Yeah, then your nuts smell like a freshly paved road.
1: All right. Okay. Troy from Stoneham, good morning.
0: What's wrong with you?
4: Oh, he hung up.
2: Jeez. We were just being fun, inclusive, and, you know.
0: You know,
2: Tyler
0: and
2: has
0: all
2: to
0: of
2: say
0: a sudden...
2: asphalt.
1: 617. All smooth, baby.
0: Yes. All smooth.
1: All smooth.
0: All right.
3: You see, we need to know, is that a girl or a guy? So if you text in, you got to specify because we want to know where your brain is at. I don't know, the whole smooth thing, dude. I could never.
0: That person wants me to stop saying guy. They texted a couple of months ago, so now I'm just going to double down on that. Guy.
3: Here's an interesting one. 508 says, snip all grays the second they appear.
0: Yeah, pluck those.
1: That's a losing proposition.
2: You're fighting a losing battle.
1: Yeah.
3: Doesn't it come back worse if you do that?
5: Oh, that hole to cut the hair?
0: Myth.
5: Yeah.
3: Oh, interesting. I'm going to have to start plucking away.
2: Oh, jeez.
0: Can you imagine
2: that's
0: him
2: worse
0: with
2: than
0: the...
2: waxing?
0: Wait
3: Me
0: a minute.
3: In front of the mirror.
0: Let's just... But you have to do it appropriately. You in front of the mirror with the readers on.
3: Yeah. Oh, yeah, because I can't see.
2: One leg up on a stool.
3: Yeah. It's funny this is happening.
1: He's got a desk lamp with the shade taken off.
0: Yeah.
1: Just
0: right
1: a bare bulb.
3: It's funny we're having this conversation because I did full manscaping this weekend.
2: Casting a huge shadow on the wall.
3: Anyway, I'm sharing. That's all.
2: Oh, that's it?
3: Yeah, that's it.
1: How long did that take?
0: A trimmer down of the wood.
3: I didn't do the chest, though. What did you say?
0: Just a trimmer down of the wood. Did you get the clippers out? How
3: very
0: did you
3: close
0: this?
3: Trim.
0: All right.
3: No, we don't go down to the
2: Murphy's fill. Oil soap? Right.
3: No.
1: We're using multiple mirrors? What? Just curious.
2: Like a fun house.
1: How'd you see everything?
2: He uses the fun house mirror to make everything look bigger.
3: Yeah.
0: Poor Remy's just sitting there looking at him. Why am I here? No, kill me.
3: I share because I care. This is what
2: that's
3: happens.
2: What it is.
0: You share because you care.
1: Oh. The visual aspect is just
0: shorn
1: now, Danielle.
0: Like a lamb.
1: He's cooking Dom steak tips at the same time, every now and then
2: you
1: checking.
2: Hear the screams, Clarice.
0: Those hands have never done hard labor, but yet they've shorn the testicles.
3: Right after I did it, I enjoyed my lobster risotto from Davio's.
2: Oh, there's a visual.
1: What and a weekend.
3: And some strawberry Haagen-Dazs for dessert. It was a great day.
2: Cool breeze on the undercarriage.
3: Oh,
0: and
3: yeah.
0: Another round of strawberry for me and my friends.
2: I know you love strawberries.
3: Smoked a cigar. It was a full day. It was a me day.
1: Watching Roadhouse.
3: The new version.
2: Oh, jeez, that's desperate.
0: Reboot. No, that was on Pornhub, Chuck.
1: Metallica from CLX.

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1: Boston's classic rock.
2: You know, this summer I've not flown. I've spent the summer kind of staycationing, enjoying the new deck, the hot tub, Lalo tequila.
3: Yes.
2: Very much, which I still cannot believe it's not a sponsor of the show.
4: We have a Lalo hat in the other room, if that matters.
3: Okay.
2: That's all we get?
4: That's the closest we're going to get, I think.
3: Okay.
2: So I haven't had the experience of flying, but I hear it's a fresh hellscape this summer because there's been so many cancellations, so many delays, so many weather problems.
4: What happened with my mom? She couldn't get back to Florida. She stayed for like 5 extra days.
3: My friend was supposed to fly back to South Carolina on Saturday. She's still here. They're stuck here. JetBlue canceled a bunch of flights, and they couldn't get them up until like Thursday.
4: Because of the heat?
3: Yeah, I don't know if it's heat weather. I think her original flight went out on mechanical, but I know that they canceled a crap ton of flights out of Providence the other night.
2: So what do you do if you don't have a place to stay? Do you take the cot and sleep in the terminal?
3: You have to. Especially if you can't get a rental.
2: Oh, my God.
5: Tom Hanks.
3: Sucks. Yes, terminal.
2: That has to suck so bad.
3: Nightmare. Absolute nightmare fuel. No, thank you.
2: You're uncomfortable. You're in a terminal.
3: You're crabby.
2: You would be freezing, first of all.
3: Oh, the racket that I would raise.
2: Did they give you a blanket or you have to use a coat?
3: You'd use one of those, the crinkly, the heat blanket thing they give you after the marathon.
2: The chunky wrapper?
3: Yeah. Yeah, exactly.
4: That happened to me a few years back. I got stuck in Florida and I had to spend a night in a terminal. I've never experienced cold like that in my life.
2: I bet, yeah. It's just blowing.
4: And I was wearing, keep in mind, I'm in Florida. So I'm wearing shorts, a t-shirt, flip flops. I had no jacket. I was like literally shaking. My teeth were chattering. You think I'm cold in here?
2: Did you sleep at all?
4: No.
2: I don't see how you do.
4: No, I didn't. I was a zombie the rest of the day.
2: It has to feel like an eternity.
4: Yep.
2: Going
4: it was like a form of torture.
3: Yes.
4: It really was.
3: Like working with you.
4: You loved me.
2: Here's a news story about flying. This happened last week in Canada. A young child refused to sit down and buckle up, forcing the plane to go back to the terminal and delaying it past the airport's runway closure.
3: So they had to cancel the flight.
2: Because it went past 12:30 at night. It was too late for them to head out.
3: I know we're not supposed to do this in 2026. That was my kid, the backhand I'm giving them.
2: Wow.
3: Sit down and put the seatbelt on.
4: Absolutely.
3: Sit your ass in that seat and put the seatbelt on.
4: Yeah, how do you not just force the kid to do it if you're the parent?
2: Well, it says the parent and crew repeatedly tried unsuccessfully to secure the child in the seat before they went back to the terminal. By the time they got them off the plane and their baggage had to come off the plane, then it hit 12:30 a.m., runway closure, forcing the remaining passengers to disembark, get the cot, spend the night.
3: My mother would have just looked at me and I would have been like, yep, I got it. Click.
5: If you get thrown off a plane, your baggage should just go. You should deal with that. You know what I mean? If you get thrown off, we're not waiting to get your bags off and everything.
3: We did have 9/11, so there's a whole protocol. But yes, I agree.
4: Say goodbye to your bags.
2: So this kid had to be crying as they're getting on the plane.
3: Yeah.
2: Maybe it's just sheer terror. She doesn't know what's going on. I think she's 6 years old, maybe?
3: Ish. Yeah, six or seven.
2: Just sheer terror. And then all the noises and everything going off. And
3: it's a lot. Also, Porter Air, that's probably a smaller plane.
2: It's a small plane.
3: Yeah. Not huge.
2: And she just refused to sit down, no matter what they did.
4: That just, like, I don't get it, man. I know what my father would have been like.
3: Yeah, 100%.
4: There's no chance I would not have been in that seat with the buckle fastened. No chance.
2: So you think screaming at this kid would have helped?
4: No, he would have never screamed at me. He would have just sat me down. He would have put me in the seat, looked at me in the face, said, shut up. And I would have just went, okay. And that would have been it.
3: Basically.
5: Like, it was around your waist or it's around your neck.
2: Dad love.
4: Like, honest to God, like, that was the great thing about my father. No one told the line of fear and love more than my father. Like, I never doubted for a second how much my old man loved me. Mm-hmm. But I also knew never to piss him off.
3: Right.
4: Because he would have banged me off every wall in the house. Like, my father would have said, just shut up and sit down. And that would have been all that needed to be said.
2: So you feared him is what you're saying.
3: Correct.
4: I didn't want to get in trouble. And I would have, like, I just don't understand, like, how does the kid,
2: so you're
4: how do you not control the kid?
2: These are bad parents. It's their fault.
4: Yeah, I think they suck at it.
3: I don't think you can say that because, you know, kids deal with so many different things these days that managing them can be very difficult and you have to use kid gloves sometimes. But, you know, it's not like the old days. Can't get away with that stuff.
2: But if I was a passenger on this plane and this is unfolding before me.
4: They were rooting for the parent to knock that kid out.
3: Yeah. Yes.
4: You know they were.
2: Knock the kid out.
4: Seriously. Benadryl. Rub a little whiskey on his gums. Do something.
3: Benadryl. 100%.
4: Get him to go to sleep.
2: Oh, my God. But then everybody has to get off the plane, and then there's no plane.
3: No plane.
2: You're
3: stuck. And the flight crew has timed out. The runway's closed.
4: Oh, I would have been so
3: pissed. I would have lost my mind.
2: The only thing worse than that, being the gate agent. And everybody's coming to you.
3: Been there.
4: Mm-hmm.
3: Sucks.
4: Yeah.
3: That poor person. If you could just stop coming up to the desk, I can get you all rebooked. I just need you to stop asking questions.
2: You did work that, didn't you?
3: Oh, yeah.
2: That had to be the worst job.
3: I actually loved being a gate agent because it satisfied the need for my brain to solve complex problems. So it was cool and it was fun. And when I got bored, I would do, you know, accents over the loudspeaker. So I would just be paging Mr. Tiramisu.
5: I'd be up to that. Please stop. Yeah. Stop. We can't take it anymore.
3: It's amazing how
5: you're
3: much
5: really
3: nicer.
5: Those accents, but please stop.
6: People Mr. Are... Bud Weiser. Bud Weiser.
7: Billboard.
3: People are so much nicer to you up here when they think you're from the South. If I spoke in my normal accent, people would be jerks. If I said I was from Atlanta and I had transferred up here, people would be like, oh my God, that's so nice. I don't care that I'm not getting anywhere for the next 5 days. I love you. It's amazing. But yeah, people get absolutely nuts.
5: No compunction. No compunction.
3: None.
2: I feel like I don't know you now.
4: I know.
2: Maybe you are from the South.
5: She's like, catch me if you can. Like the
2: it is. This is just a stop off for you.
3: It's just one thing I can do with code switching. That anytime I can pretend to be somebody else. I don't actually have a personality. It's all masking. I reflect your personality.
2: Oh my God, she's going to be a Russian bride.
5: She's confessing.
3: Would I not have done it already if I had?
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2: We were just talking about how last night. You all right?
3: The Little League game.
2: Tell her.
3: He just torched that thing.
2: Kid hit a home run.
3: Yeah, Little League. Bridgewater, is that what he said?
2: Not yes.
3: Braintree. Yeah, Bridgewater.
2: Bridgewater.
3: I don't know what that kid's name is, but he just tattooed one. They're up on nothing.
2: He jacked us.
3: Let's go Bridgewater.
2: What are we doing, sports now?
3: Well, we just it's up to the minute, dude. We're a local live radio show.
4: Wow, really?
2: I was just talking about how last night I stepped out on my beautiful brand new deck at 8:05 last night. It was dark.
3: And where'd you get that deck?
2: It was dark. What's
4: who,
2: that?
4: Who did that deck that for deck? You?
3: Who made that deck for you?
2: Renew or remodel? Yes.
4: Yeah. It's a nice
2: great
4: deck.
2: Job. Beautiful deck. I love that deck.
4: I love sitting
2: I'm out
4: on
2: there
4: your deck.
2: All the time. Yes.
5: Ponderous. Ponderous.
4: No, I was at the, I went to the beach last night. I'm very fortunate that I live close to some beautiful beaches, but I did not get the Swampscott recreation sticker this year, so I can't park at the beach lest I get a $75 fine, because we have a couple of new officers in town that I've noticed have been tasked with doing the ticketing at the beaches.
2: Mm-hmm.
4: Good morning, everybody at Swampscott PD.
6: Are they on bikes?
4: No, they're not. They're in the cruisers. I don't know if we're doing the bike I haven't seen the bike program in a hot minute. However, so I was like, all right, I'll walk down to the beach. I don't need to get a ticket. Like, I don't know if they're ticketing late, whatever. So I got there at like 6:30-ish, brought like a little beach snack.
2: Nice.
4: Maybe not have had a beverage. I don't know. There's a lot of people on the beach. And then as time went on, the beach started to empty. Sun went down. I was like, oh, this is really just so light. It's still warm, very nice, balmy. And then I look up and it's 8:20 and I look around and I'm like, I got to get off the beach because I'm not going to be able to see my way out of here because it's almost dark. Mm-hmm. It was pitch black when I walked home.
2: And there's like just a sliver of a moon. There's no light out.
4: It was sliver. A 7.6% waning crescent.
2: See?
4: Moon in Cancer. We get the eclipse coming up in 2 days, guys.
2: So I want to make sure that Tyler especially gets in on this before the summer is over.
3: Oh, please tell me.
2: It's the summer of purse, guys.
3: The what?
2: Guys are using purses.
4: Oh, it's a European carry-all.
2: Cool guys are embracing bags. Not like a satchel, but more like, you know, a handheld device.
3: A merce. Man purse.
4: It's a merce.
2: Could be. Jerry Seinfeld, of course, was called a fancy boy for his European carry-all.
4: Correct. Yeah,
3: dude, I don't even put a wallet in my pocket. You want me to carry around a purse?
4: I would love to see you carry around a purse. I would love to see
2: like
4: you
2: a man
4: in
2: bag?
4: Couture.
3: It's never going to happen.
4: Let's get
3: I
4: you
3: have a backpack.
4: Louis Vuitton.
3: That's as far as it goes.
2: Well, that's what they're saying. A couple hundred years ago, when pockets started, men had pockets, women did not. So everybody went, you know, everything went in your pockets. Women started carrying purses, but now they're saying cool guys are using purses or man bags.
4: It's like Zach Galifianakis in the Hangover.
3: Yeah,
2: that's exactly
3: it's a satchel.
4: Mm-hmm. Yeah.
2: During the World
7: he's
2: Cup.
7: Dandy. He's a real fancy boy.
2: French star Mbappe arrived at the French World Cup team's training grounds carrying a Dior A5 triangle clutch.
3: Well, they're French.
6: Marketing genius. Genius, because the crossbody bags, right? All the guys are wearing those.
2: Yep.
6: And now all these fancy purse companies can sell them to men, too. It's
4: well,
6: genius.
4: You have...
6: Don Draper wishes he figured this out.
4: You look at the World Cup, even with Erling from Norway.
2: Yep.
4: He's got, like, a million Hermes bags. He's always carrying couture bags along with his taxidermied raccoon.
2: New York Knicks captain Jalen Brunson. He's got a Damier print Louis Vuitton pouch.
4: Damier, I would love the
2: that
4: Damier.
2: He brought into how do you say it?
4: Damier
2: that he brought into Madison Square Garden before he scored 32 points against the Spurs in Game 3 of the finals.
4: Damier is the checkerboard pattern, as opposed to the LV logo pattern.
3: Obviously,
2: okay,
3: yeah. Just to clarify,
4: several Damier bags. I have a duffel bag that's a Damier.
3: Nice, good for you.
2: That's beautiful.
4: I got it secondhand. I love it.
2: So we're behind the times here. We got to get some bags.
4: Let's go.
3: I'm watching the baseball game.
4: the only bags he's watching.
3: Bridgewater's up 2-0 in case anybody's wondering.
2: 2-0?
3: Yep.
4: That Frankie Fazoli would carry a man purse.
2: Oh.
3: Nah, are you kidding me? An Italian guy? No chance.
6: Don doesn't wear shorts.
4: Don the jeweler?
3: Yeah. No chance.
2: I couldn't carry a bag.
4: Nick
2: I don't like carrying
4: would carry
2: stuff.
4: A man purse?
2: The times I have to like carry Kelly's purse
6: would.
2: Or something. I'm looking for a place to put it down. I just don't want to carry stuff.
6: I bet Tom.
2: I'll shove everything in the pockets.
6: Did he have a satchel? Did Tom carry some kind of a satchel?
4: Or he's a satchel guy.
3: He absolutely would.
4: If Portnoy starts carrying a satchel, then you know it's me.
2: Then it's real. Yes.
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2: Tyler, can I get a quick update on the Bridgewater Little League score, please?
3: Bridgewater is up 4-0. They could have scored more runs, but a kid got thrown out at the plate.
4: A guy. Jerry, he's a guy.
3: A kid. Yeah, they started tattooing the kid from Vermont. He was throwing grapefruits.
5: Wow. Jeez. It's getting away from Vermont, isn't it? You feel bad for him?
3: Oh, these kids, if they win this game, all the girls in school, are you kidding me?
4: Don't
3: gonna
4: make
3: go
4: it
3: nuts
4: weird.
3: For these
4: Don't
3: kids. No, I'm not going to say anything. I'm not going to say the stuff I was saying.
5: All right. All right. All right. All right. All right. Don't even say you were saying stuff up there.
2: God, I got to turn his mic off more and more.
4: Those kids have chest hair or what?
3: They might after this.
2: Kata Allen on the way. With a 100.7 minute commercial free classic rock block. 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
1: I'll be back when the day is new.
2: 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The show's over.
1: Is the snack bar still open?
3: Have a very, very pleasant day. We'll see you soon again.
4: Walk on, walk on.
5: Darn, that's the end.
6: I think I've proven my point bringing in my own Tempro thermometer here, what the temperature is in the studio. 73.9 degrees right now, which is ridiculous. I feel like I'm in the rec room of the Daisy Acres rest home.
7: You're not inserting that, are you? It's not that kind of thermometer.
8: No, it's not.
6: That is the actual room temperature right here.
8: But it's not the regular, like, 73
6: that
8: degrees.
6: Doesn't make any
8: it's
6: sense.
8: Cold 73.
6: Tyler.
9: It's freezing.
6: Got your hood on.
9: That's cold. I mean, what are you going to do?
8: It's cold.
6: You're all crocheted.
8: I look like I have rhinos.
6: 60% humidity in here, too? Oh, it just went to 74.1.
9: It's cold.
6: Ridiculous.
9: It's cold.
6: You turned everything off in the room.
8: No,
6: we
8: I
6: had
8: put
6: no
8: it on
6: air
8: fan.
6: In here.
8: I put it on fan.
6: What is that?
8: It circulates. Dude, you know, it goes around and around.
9: This is a tiny room. There's no need to have AC going the entire 4.5 hours we're sitting in there.
6: This is a room full of electronic equipment giving off heat.
9: That's cool.
8: This is why we can't have a producer, because we're cooling this entire building and nobody works here. Ah!
6: Just, I want people to understand what I'm putting up with here.
9: I think they need to understand what me and Danielle are putting up.
8: Thank you, sir.
6: I walk out of here every day like I've been digging in the salt mine.
9: Oh, God.
8: All right. Just because you run hot all the time because you get a high metabolic rate of calorie burning.
9: We know. You worked out yesterday.
8: Oh, I chopped some wood over the weekend. I'm Chuck Nolan.
9: Exactly. I rode the Peloton, then I chopped wood.
8: Oh, I hate myself, so I rode the Peloton for an hour.
9: Like, I mean, come on.
8: I don't want to watch the puppy, so I cut down some trees.
9: Yeah. I'll be in later on. I got four more trees to chop
8: down.
9: I'm
8: sweating in my t-shirt.
6: Wow, that really took a turn.
9: Pour me a Lalo, honey, huh?
6: Weren't we just talking about hair. Tyler getting a man purse, and all of a sudden it just turns on me chopping down trees and jumping
8: cold.
6: On the wife?
8: Because he and I are both sitting vent adjacent.
9: Yes.
6: All right, we gotta get out of here.
8: We gotta go limbo now.
6: We'll be back again tomorrow.
8: Always in limbo.
6: Carter Allen up next. Stick around. 100.7 minute.
8: Let's ask. Let's get him in here and ask if it's cold.
9: He's microwaving fish right now.
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I'm Carter Allen. Do you like Pink Floyd? I know there's a couple of you out there. Well, Australian Pink Floyd is going to be playing the Lynn Auditorium September 11th. We're doing a 100.7 minute commercial-free classic rock block. 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

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Today, the Chuck Nolan Morning Show gave away Deep Purple and Smashing Pumpkins tickets. I've got Lynyrd Skynyrd and Foreigner for you. That's coming up at 12:10.

Boston's Classic Rock, Debbie ZLX, Carter Allen here. You know, if you're just lazing around at home, you don't have to be at work. You know, don't worry about it because it's National Lazy Day. So you're actually celebrating a holiday. Good luck, though, using that as an excuse. You know, call the boss. Hey, I'm not coming in. It's National Lazy Day. See how far that gets you.

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It is in September. Win a trip for two. It's in Vegas. You get $1,000 to go and tickets to both shows featuring Weezer, Goo Goo Dolls, Muse, and more. So text to win three times every weekday. It's at 910, 110, and 510 here at ZLX. So, hey, that means I can set you up at 110 to go to Vegas. So good luck.

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0: 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Carter Allen here. Before I go any further, I want to do a shout out to my friends in The Fools, band from Ipswich, who have put out album after album. In fact, they're celebrating their 50th year. They're putting together a documentary movie. There's going to be books and who knows what else. They've got an album which is out, brand new album called More of Everything, which I've listened to. It's really good. So if you've ever been into The Fools, they're still alive. But how are you doing otherwise? Everybody okay? I know it's a Monday. You know, it's August and the panic is setting in that summer is ending and school's coming. I know. I've got tickets to give away to see Lynyrd Skynyrd and Foreigner. Ticket to Rock Summer is still going okay. So that's at 12:10. But here's your rock and roll diary. It's August 10th. On this day in 1968, Cream's Wheels of Fire album got to number one on the U.S. charts. 1972, during Wings' first tour of Europe, Paul and Linda McCartney were busted for drug possession in Sweden. Not Paul and Linda McCartney. Cloud of smoke followed them everywhere. In 1984, the Red Hot Chili Peppers put out their self-titled first album. And in 2012, Kiss and Motley Crue donated $100,000 to the families of the victims of the Aurora, Colorado Dark Knight shooting. The massacre occurred Friday, July 20th, at a theater showing the Batman movie, The Dark Knight. 12 were killed, 58 wounded. In the Debbie Zelix ticket stash, Billy Joel sold out Fenway Park in 2018 and brought Peter Wolfe and Joe Elliott of Def Leppard on stage for some guest vocals. That's the Rock and Roll Diary, Monday the 10th, from the College of Classic Rock Knowledge.
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If you're not awake at this point, just stay in bed for the rest of the day. Coming up at 12:10, the Ticket to Rock's number strikes again. Lynyrd Skynyrd and Foreigner tickets for you.

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1: 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We've been announcing that one for months, but it's almost here. 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That's our number if you'd like to see Skynyrd and Foreigner.
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The next giveaway comes up at 1:10. It's tickets to see our iHeart Music Festival in Las Vegas. 2 days. It's a trip. You and your friend will go. 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
3: It's 1 o'clock, and I'm opening the vinyl vault in honor of Bryan Adams. It was on this day in 1985. His fourth album, Reckless, went to number one in America. It was his first number one here. Sold 5 million copies. There were 6 singles off of that album. It was a monster. The last single was a duet with Tina Turner, which got up to number 15 on the charts. It's Only Love, Bryan Adams and Tina Turner on ZLX.

100.7 WZLX on your Monday afternoon. You want to see the iHeart Music Festival in Las Vegas? Your chance to go comes up after this.

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I gotta go. I've run out of show. At 2 o'clock, it's just like last call at night, you know? They start flicking the lights off and on and go, Carter, get out of here. Kenny Young's ready to go. So he'll take over. So God bless you. Watch your six. I'll be back tomorrow.

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0: 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Yeah, me too. I think a good reading from the book of Zeppelin will help us all out on a Monday.

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1: Now that man's name is Kenny Young. 100.7 WZLX. It's Kenny Young. I just said that. It's Monday. Give a fella a break. Hey, you know, normally I'd be telling you to get ready for the keyword to grab a $1,000 bribe, but that ended on Friday. So I'll make it up to you. 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

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It's Kenny Young. 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Ticket to Rock Summer continues. I'll get you in to see Deep Purple and Kansas at the Xfinity Center. 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

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It's Kenny Young. 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

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It's 100.7 WZLX. It's Kenny Young throwing it all the way back to AC/DC's first international release. Yes, for my basement tapes here at 4 o'clock. I've got a great lost classic, and I'm just itching to play it for you.

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2: 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Be ready to hit that redial button, 877-617-1007. Now, however, we're going all the way back to AC/DC's first international release. 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And when it came out, it got panned originally by Rolling Stone magazine. A reviewer called it an all-time low for the hard rock genre. Well, maybe that was due to this lost classic, The Jack, from 100.7 WZLX.

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1: I got your tickets to rock this Thursday night with Deep Purple in Kansas down in Mansfield, Xfinity Center. Who wants them? Well, caller 10's getting them. 877-617-1007. 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

0: definitely was in the right.
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2: 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You guys know Laura in Randolph? You might want to get to know her. She just scored tickets for Deep Purple this Thursday night on a Mansfield, the Xfinity Center. Hey, all part of your ticket to Rock Summer. Another four opportunities to win your way into another four shows tomorrow. It starts up again, of course, the Chuck Nolan Morning Show, 7:10. Win your way in to see Skynyrd and Foreigner. All right? That doesn't tickle your fancy? He's got Journey at 8:10 tomorrow morning. These are just some of the shows.

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Round trip, air, hotel, $1,000 cash, tickets for both nights of the fest. Before we get to that, oh yes, we're going live at 5. I've got the crew and Journey.

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They'll get the tickets off the ground tomorrow at 7:10 with a shot to win your way in to see Skynyrd and Foreigner at Xfinity Center. 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
1: How should we end the song? 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Probably is how Weezer decided at the end of Undone. It's Kenny Young, 100.7 WZLX, Boston's classic rock. Would you try a 162-year-old bottle of Guinness found in an old shipwreck? 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

KTLX, Boston's classic rock. It's Kenny Young. Well, Jaylen Brown is throwing a public bash for free on the Boston Common to say thank you to the city he called home for a decade before he heads to Philly to play for the 76ers. He wants to thank we, the fans. Yeah, Jaylen Brown's going to host an afternoon of music, games, giveaways, and more from 2 to 7 on Sunday, August 30th, right in the Boston Common, the Charles Street entrance of the Common. That's pretty cool. You know, you probably see tons of kids there shaking hands, posing for pictures. Very nice tip of the cap to Jaylen Brown there. Van Halen continues your ride home. ZLX.

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The Woofle Goofle Mama Toofa, Mighty Jake Giles Band, Boston's Classic Rock, giving it to you 100.7 WZLX this Friday. These guys got their own movie coming out. Green Day's Nimrods will hit theaters on the 14th.

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100.7 WZLX, Boston's classic rock. Skinny Young, thanks for hanging out this afternoon, keeping me company. I got to get out of here, making way for Corey Roddick, Mandatory, Metallica, and of course the 90s at 9:30 later on tonight. Hey, I'll catch you tomorrow at 2, 4:10. I'll have another shot for you to win your way into Deep Purple this week. Love you.

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2: 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Throwing you two right off the rip tonight, your mandatory Metallica gets it away with one, which of course is the first music video that Metallica ever had on MTV after swearing famously that they never would. Glad they turned their mind around about that. We all know Metallica from MTV. 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It's your mandatory Metallica, Boston's Classic Rock, 100.7 WZLX.

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Remember how much fun it was when it seemed like every hour on the hour, Wes Scantlin from Puddle of Mud was getting arrested for something awesome? For a while, it wasn't dangerous. It was hilarious. Stealing golf carts and punching mailboxes and stuff. We need more of that. More rock star cop trouble. 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

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Because I can't believe it is about to happen once again. 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That thing's going on in Vegas. 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Plus, it's $1,000 spending cash in your pocket. 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I get excited. 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
6: 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We put it through the worst, so you get its best. For J.D. 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
7: Ice Cube's Big 3 season is heating up, and it all comes down to this. 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The four best teams in the Big 3 battle it out for a spot in the championship. The action starts with the legendary Big 3 Celebrity Game. 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